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1: Out. I listened to that thing so many times. It was fascinating to hear your father's voice talk about it.
2: Yes, and Studs asks him at one point, you know, how do you feel about, you know, becoming an author, noted author, so late in life? And so on. Don't you wish that it had happened earlier? And he says, oh, don't hang that one on me. I am the happiest of authors.
1: Say what you want about Robert Redford and the changes. The end of the movie, where he takes your father's last sentences in A River Runs Through It, and that old man is fishing on the river, and Redford's voice comes in at the end. The end leaves everybody just speechless and with tears coming down.
2: Yes, it does. And it's funny how that happened. Redford wanted to stay out of the movie as an actor, and he made a demo tape to show other actors how they should read those final pages of the final words of the book. And so they went around trying to find somebody, and he'd bring him samples from people. He said, no, that's not it, that's not it, that's not it. And finally, he said, Robert, the way you did it is the way you like it. You got it just right. Why don't we use that? And they did, and they were right. He got it exactly right. And if you try to read that yourself out loud in front of an audience, you will discover it looks simple, and it's not easy to read. Mm. It really isn't.
1: Yeah.
2: And he nailed it. He did a beautiful job. They also found that older guy, fisherman who had hands, very much like my dad's hands. They looked like his. And that took a lot of hunting to find that fella.
1: Yeah, that was a perfect end. And the movie still stands up 30 years later. The book is timeless. The movie stands up. A River Runs Through It. John McClane, the son of Norman McClane. The book was A River Runs Through It. His second book, Young Men and Fire, which is a great, great read. It's well-respected. And John McClane, thank you very much for a wonderful hour. It has been so enjoyable. Thank you for sharing your family and your family story. It has been a true honor talking to you. Thank you very much.
2: Well, thank you for having me. You seem to have gotten the idea.
1: It is America at Night. Back in a moment.
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16: 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America at Night is our executive director is Alex Hinton. Our engineer is Richard Good. I'm McGraw Milhaven. 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
21: President Trump doesn't like it. He rejected Iran's response to the U.S. peace plan, posting online this afternoon, "It's not acceptable." Fox's Alex Hogan at the White House.
22: Still no deal. President Trump confirming that he had received the latest response, writing this on Truth Social. He said, "I've just read the response from Iran's so-called representatives. I don't like it. Totally unacceptable. Thank you for your attention to this matter." Iranian state media announced that Iran had sent its response through a Pakistani mediator. Amid efforts to secure a deal, Secretary of State Marco Rubio and Presidential envoy Steve Witkoff met with Qatar's prime minister and the foreign affairs minister, and that meeting taking place in Miami. The ongoing war will likely loom over conversations that will take place during President Trump's visit to China this upcoming week.
21: Iranian state TV says that Tehran rejected the U.S. plan as surrender, demanding war reparations, an end to sanctions, and the release of frozen Iranian assets. The last Americans on the Hanta virus-affected cruise ship are on their way back to the U.S.
23: As of this afternoon, Spain's health minister said 94 of the ship's roughly 150 passengers are now off the ship. Video captures some of the first evacuations, showing people wearing personal protective equipment from head to toe. Small boats took these passengers to the shore, where Spanish officials said a strict process kept the evacuees away from the public. Health officials said none of the passengers were showing symptoms of the flu-like Hanta virus, but the French prime minister said one of France's repatriated citizens developed symptoms on a flight home.
21: Fox's C.B. Cotton says the 17 U.S. citizens are on a plane headed for Nebraska at this time. And nearly 200,000 people in Southern California felt shaking after more than 350 earthquakes rattled Imperial County Desert over the weekend. 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
21: Federal investigators are still looking into the accident at Denver International Airport Friday night when a Frontier Airlines plane struck and killed a pedestrian.
2: Frontier Flight 4345 was taking off from Denver, bound for Los Angeles. Here's what one passenger says he saw and heard.
4: A loud boom first, and then the explosion happened, and then saw the flames come out, came right into the window, and just black smoke emanating and coming, permeating throughout the whole cabin.
2: The pilots brought the plane to a stop. All 224 passengers and 7 crew members were evacuated. 12 people on the plane reported minor injuries and 5 were transported to local hospitals. Airport officials say they checked the fence line after the incident, finding it intact, and they'll be conducting a perimeter security analysis in the coming days to see if any changes need to be made.
21: Fox Business's Max Gordon in Los Angeles. An official say the person got over that fence and onto the runway in about 2 minutes. No name released on the person. The Virginia Supreme Court Friday struck down a redistricting plan that was designed to help Democrats gain 4 House seats. Republican Congressman Richard Hudson of North Carolina praises the ruling and tells Fox News.
5: This unconstitutional power grab that the politicians in Virginia attempted, the court blocked it. And the people are the real winners.
21: And state Democrats say they would appeal the ruling. Virginia residents had already voted to approve those new congressional maps. And Abraham H. Foxman, who was a forceful advocate for American Jews as the national director of the Anti-Defamation League for nearly 3 decades, has died. He was 86 years old. The Anti-Defamation League said in a statement they deeply mourn his loss of the longtime national director without providing details of when and how he died. I'm Carmen Roberts. This is Fox News.
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6: Showers tonight with a low in the upper 40s. Tomorrow kicking off your week with more showers and a high in the low 60s. Tomorrow night partly cloudy with a low in the low 40s. Tuesday sunny with a high in the low 60s. And Tuesday night partly cloudy with a low in the mid 40s.
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25: Work, work, she's fierce. Work, work, work, she's fierce.
8: when I saw this story, I was like, oh my gosh, I can so relate to this because this actually happened to me. You know, Mr. Wonderful, Kevin O'Leary from Shark Tank.
9: Of course.
8: He was out talking about, he was interviewing some guy, and then on the Zoom call, suddenly in the background, the kid's mother shows up and says, oh, you know, I'm here for the interview too.
9: Oh.
8: And then Kevin O'Leary said, you know what, we're going to call a stop to this right now. Okay, mom cannot be in the interview with you.
9: Why not?
8: You know, when it happened to me, this 23-year-old guy showed up. I don't even remember what he was interviewing for, but it was like maybe even 2 or 3 years ago.
9: Okay.
8: So he shows up and Amber says, he's here with his mother. And I'm like, what do you mean his mother? So sure enough, they both come in my conference room and I said, you know, hi, can I help you? Why are you here with your son? And she said, I am here for moral support.
9: Well, you... You usually do the moral support when you're waiting in the parking lot in the car.
8: Exactly. And then she was so offended when I said, well, if you want me to interview your son, you just have to go downstairs and wait in the lobby.
9: And did she?
8: Yes, but she gave me that stink eye.
9: Did you hire the person?
8: What do you think?
9: I know the answer is no. But did the mother factor into the decision or they just weren't right for the job?
8: The mother, well, he was kind of a mousy guy.
9: Okay.
8: And so that was a big part because, you know, being around all of us here, you can't be mousy.
9: No.
8: Okay. Because you're just going to get steamrolled right over.
9: But isn't a lot of people in the IT industry mousy?
8: Yeah, a lot of them.
9: It must be hard. Or you do a good job of just bringing them out of their mouse hole.
8: Exactly. As it turns out, 3 out of 4 Gen Zers in a recent survey say that they have brought their parents to an interview.
9: That's too many.
8: Okay. 40% have mom or dad respond to whatever the HR person writes back. Okay, so.
9: I mean, I'm living that right now.
8: Are you?
9: Mackenzie came up to me and she's like, hey, this college wants me to come out for a softball tryout. Can you write an email to or respond back to them?
8: And you did?
9: Of course.
8: Okay, see, okay, because Ian used to do that to me. And I'd say, you know, you got to write it yourself. But if you want me to look at it afterwards, I'll do it.
9: No, I just wanted to get it over with.
8: Or you could just do ChatGPT in.
9: Well, of course, that's what I did.
8: Yeah, I know. And on that happy note, welcome, ladies and gentlemen. After all, this is the nation's largest, best, award-winning show, the biggest show about all things digital. I'm, of course, America's beloved digital goddess, Kim Komando, here with you once again. And joining me is my co-host, Andrew Babinski. Hello there, Andrew. And
9: hi,
8: you can
9: Kim.
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9: 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It helps out the algorithm, it helps out the show. We want to stay on YouTube, but we have to make sure we have an audience there.
8: Yes. So just do it. Even if you don't like the show.
9: I listen to multiple podcasts, both audio format and go on YouTube and watch them. It's a different experience. I like it.
8: And plus, you get to see this lovely jacket that I'm wearing today.
9: Is that pink?
8: It's pink.
9: Not salmon?
8: No.
9: Okay.
8: Pink.
9: I'm not good with colors. I don't know.
8: I know. 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So, Andrew, have you been following what's going on with the war, of course?
9: There's a war?
8: Yes.
9: Oh.
8: But here's what a lot of people aren't talking about. You know, there was a strike. It was a precise. But it was the technology, because we talk about tech here, that really made it possible. And it was really kind of something out of a sci-fi thriller. And it's been running quietly in the background for years. I mean, for literally years. It all starts with traffic cameras.
9: Huh?
8: I know. This is the wild part about it. We're not talking about spy planes and drones and satellites. In Tehran, their own street cameras, Israelis Unit 8200. Think of them as like the NSA on steroids.
9: Okay.
8: They spent years hacking into the city's traffic surveillance network.
9: So they could know where the leaders were and where everybody was?
8: Exactly. And all this footage was encrypted and fed to Tel Aviv every single day, 24/7, for years and years and years, right? Then the AI went to work. We're talking billions of data points were fed into network models. The Ayatollah's route, schedule, bodyguards, who arrived first, who left last, what cars would double back. It just kept watching and watching and learning and learning. And so by the time that the mission launched, the targeting data wasn't old. It was actually happening in real time.
9: Wow.
8: Isn't that something?
9: It's very cool.
8: Let's see. We had drones, of course, there.
9: Did you see what they did with the drones, though?
8: What do you mean?
9: They amassed this, like, army of drones that then flew in so that all of the radar would pick them up. And it got confused. It didn't know what was what, where was where. And so when the fighter jets came in behind, it all got lost in the mix because they couldn't track what everything was happening
8: just,
9: in the air.
8: It was all scrambled out.
9: Right.
8: Wow. Well, the thing that really was astounding me is that when they took out the Ayatollah, they knew exactly where he was, right? And they knew where all the cronies were all around him. So did you hear what happened afterwards?
9: Mm-mm.
8: Okay. So after all this goes down, couple of days later, they're trying to figure out who is going to replace the Ayatollah. Okay. And so they have all these guys in one room, in one building, and they're all voting. And as they're voting, the Israeli United States, they take them all out.
9: Right.
8: Okay.
9: I saw that the president was making a speech, and he's like, well, he could have replaced him, but he's dead. And he could replace him, but I think he's dead.
8: Yeah. And then how about just one more thing? The video of us taking out the Iranian naval ship. That was phenomenal.
9: I will say, though, this has been an awful week if you're trying to follow this war on social media.
8: Why is that?
9: So many faked, phony AI videos to where I watch something and I go, oh my gosh, that's crazy, shock and awe, whatever. And then I go to the next one and it shows, have you seen this clip? It's 100% AI.
8: Or it's from a video game. I watched one, I'm like, wow, look at that going. And it's like, oh no, that was from a video game.
9: I was fooled like 60 times this week.
8: Meta's glasses, the Ray-Ban glasses.
9: Yeah.
8: We've talked about those.
9: Mm-hmm.
8: A Swedish news outlet just found out what happens to all the footage. Okay. It's actually routed to contractors in Nairobi, Kenya. So if you're unfamiliar, is that the Meta glasses, they have this little built-in camera.
9: Right.
8: And then it records everything that it sees. Okay. When you tell it to record.
9: Sure.
8: So all this footage is going back into Kenya. That's where real humans are watching every single bit of this footage. And they're labeling it to train Meta's artificial intelligence.
9: Okay.
8: So what do you think they're seeing?
9: I mean, they're obviously seeing like bathrooms and bedrooms inside of people's houses, people's work in their office, their friends, the places they go, bars.
8: People having sex.
9: Oh, yeah, that too. Yeah.
8: And one guy, the one story that I thought was interesting, husband and wife, he takes off the glasses, puts them on the dresser while they're recording. Because his wife says something like, oh, honey, I'm going to go in and change. So he puts them there so he can watch her change.
9: It's his wife. Just follow her.
8: Okay.
9: But that's actually kind of hot that he wanted to see his wife change.
8: Yeah, sure, right? Meanwhile, Zuck bought a new house.
9: He did.
8: $170 million.
9: Is it the highest price tag on a house in the history of Florida?
8: Yes.
9: And now he's leaving and going to Florida to escape paying, what, 5% in taxes?
8: Yes.
9: Like $10 billion or something like that?
8: So it's 30,000 square feet.
9: Okay.
8: 9 bedrooms. The thing that
9: That's all? For 30,000 square feet, there's only 9 bedrooms?
8: There's a dock. There's massage rooms. There's secret passageways. There's a 1,500-gallon fish tank.
9: So that's
8: I was curious. Like, so how big is a 1,500-gallon fish tank?
9: Well, I had a 400-gallon fish tank.
8: Oh, that was a big one.
9: Yes, and it was What could I compare it to? The size of a large couch?
8: This one's 13 feet long, 4 feet wide, and between 5 and 6 feet tall.
9: Yeah, that's huge. Okay. That's a swimming pool in some countries.
8: Takes up 52 square feet. Not that bad. But the water, at 1,500 gallons, it's over 12,500 pounds.
9: Yeah, a bit heavy.
8: So I also decided I wanted to do just another piece of math magic. Okay. So let's say you buy a house for $170 million.
9: Sure.
8: You got to put 20% down.
9: Okay.
8: Okay. And let's just say that you have a 30-year mortgage at 5% interest.
9: You think he has a mortgage on this house?
8: No, I was just curious.
9: Oh, okay. What the payment would be?
8: Yeah. The payments, and this doesn't include taxes and insurance and a staff, because you need a staff for this house. It's about $730,000 a month.
9: Oh, that's it?
8: Okay.
9: Make double payments, Mark. You'll have that thing paid off in 17 years.
8: And speaking of big tech titans, a lot of people haven't really been talking about this. And it really disturbs me. So I thought we should really bring it to everybody's attention, because it's one of these stories that happened and it kind of gets pushed underneath the rug, so to speak. Now, if you are Bill Gates, you're worth $108 billion. Okay. So somebody comes out and says, you know, we saw a lot about you in Jeffrey Epstein's files. Okay. So if you're Bill Gates with $108 billion, you're going to go hire the best PR firm, the best strategist in the entire world.
9: Sure.
8: To say, what the heck?
9: Spin, do I do with spin, this? Spin, spin.
8: Because the DOJ files show hundreds of references to Bill Gates within the Jeffrey Epstein files.
9: Now, correct me if I'm wrong. Didn't he get divorced because he was like hitting on some ladies?
8: Well, we will get to that.
9: Okay.
8: But meetings, meals, he was on the Lolita Express, okay, multiple countries. Bill Gates said, you know, I'm just so philanthropic.
9: Sure. He went to the island to help the little people.
8: Epstein wrote emails claiming that he helped Gates cover up affairs to Russian women. Apparently, this is allegedly, that Bill Gates got home and he realized that he had a little infection there.
9: Sure.
8: And he didn't want to tell his wife, Melinda, what was going on. So he just tried to sneak antibiotics into her.
9: Into his wife?
8: Into like her, whatever she was drinking.
9: Right. So if she got the same infection because they were intimate together, it would already be battling it.
8: Yes.
9: Ugly.
8: Yes. Now, to all of this, Bill Gates' team says that is so absurd. That never happened. But Bill Gates decided to come clean and speak to in a town hall meeting. And in that employee only town hall meeting, go back to the strategist. There was a secret recording that was somehow sent to the Wall Street Journal.
9: Somehow, you mean emailed?
8: And Bill Gates said, yeah, I did all that, but I never went to the island.
9: Oh, okay.
8: You know, I did have two Russian women, and I did get divorced, and I did have a lot of things going on with Jeffrey Epstein. And then now Melinda is out saying, I knew something was off the whole time. He needs to answer for what the heck was going on there. But my thought is, and this came up, there's a reason why we're talking about this. You know, I use Google Docs, but when I have to send out, say, something that I've written to like Fox News or Daily Mail or whatever, they always want it in a Microsoft Word format. So what I've historically done is write it in Google Docs, just highlight it all, open up Microsoft Word, paste it in. And I know I could save it as a Google Doc, it's like, this is just the way that it's easy for me. And then it came up the other day and it said, you need to pay for Microsoft 365 in order to keep using Microsoft Word. And I thought, hell no.
9: You're not giving him any of your money.
8: I'm not giving him any of my money ever again. I will go to Google Docs and do a save as and takes an extra step.
9: Now,
8: and
9: you have an Apple computer. So yep. You don't have Windows running, but you have Windows running on the computers here in the studios.
8: Yes, yeah, because a lot of we have to. But I tell you, when it comes time to replace it, I am not giving Microsoft any more money, not even a dime.
9: So you believe it was more than just infidelity then?
8: I think there's a lot more going on. Because, you know, if you come out and say, oh, this is what I did.
9: Right. If you're admitting to bad stuff.
8: There's more stuff right. underneath.
9: Mostly. Allegedly.
8: Allegedly. Let's go ahead.
9: We don't want to get sued. Allegedly.
8: There's. I mean, it's kind of like, you know, when your kid says, you know, I kicked the dog.
9: Right.
8: Okay.
9: I also kicked him, fed him bacon, pushed him into the pool, set him on fire.
8: Okay. But I kicked the dog. There's more that's going to be coming out over time. And so, but to think, here's this guy worth $108 billion, right? Wow.
9: But that's it. That's all the guys that were worth $100 billion are the ones that are freaky deaky in the Epstein files. There's no guy that works part-time at Domino's that's in there.
8: I'm still wondering, how the heck did that guy put that Rolodex together?
9: He had everybody.
8: I mean, he really did.
9: He knew what people wanted, and he used that to his advantage to get what he wanted.
8: All right, let's switch gears. 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
8: So I was so jazzed. Can you tell I'm so excited today?
9: You have a lot of energy.
8: I am so excited today because today is the first day that we launched Splash of AI. 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And can you guess what the open rate is? 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
9: Correct.
8: Okay. And as is unsubscribe rate, click-through rate, because it tells you the healthy status of that newsletter. And granted, it's the first one, so people are pretty jazzed about it. And it's rolling out slowly because you have to like warm up what's called warming up the IPs. Because otherwise, all the email providers think you're just a big spammer if you just send like a half a million emails to one place. So what do you think the open rate is?
9: Now, is this being sent to all of your other newsletter subscribers?
8: No, they have to subscribe to this.
9: They have to do it?
8: Yes.
9: And how many people are subscribed to the AI newsletter?
8: About a half a million. But okay, we can't send out a half a million at once.
9: Sure. I'm going to say the open rate is 51.6%.
8: Oh, close. About 56%.
9: Nice.
8: Yes. And then you... right on time, Zandra.
9: With new newsletter, revenue is flowing in. We can afford a new sound effect.
8: There you go. If you haven't already subscribed, go to splashofai.com. 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
8: 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So what do you say, Andrew? Phone call time?
19: Let's do it.
8: Okay. Sarah in Greeley, Colorado. You're up first. What's going on, Sarah? Welcome aboard.
20: Hello, Kim.
8: Welcome.
20: I am calling with a question about drones. We have had a couple of visits by a drone.
8: Okay.
20: And so my question is, how can we track it? How can we possibly find the owner who is operating it? It has been in my bathroom window while showering.
8: Yikes.
20: And so it's become really serious, and we just really, really would love to find out who is responsible.
8: I'm sure. I mean, that's alarming. Oh, hi, I think. You know, what's going on? Now, how long has this been going on, and do you have any idea who it might be?
20: So the last incident was in August. That is when I was coming home from the gym, and we think it's somebody who has been watching my patterns. And so probably knew that I was heading, you know, my next stop was going to be the shower. So I have had some unpleasant experiences with a male neighbor, and who's made me feel uncomfortable and said some inappropriate things. And we do kind of suspect that that's possibly who might be doing it. You know, and everyone's innocent until proven guilty. So we're trying to be very careful there. But There's definitely some suspicion, and we just really love to be able to get more evidence than what we have been able to.
8: Because, you know, drones can fly miles away.
19: Right.
8: Yeah. So it used to be like, oh, well, the drone can only go up for 5, 10 feet or 100 feet for 2 minutes. But now they can stay up obviously a lot longer.
19: And if he's dumb, he's doing it from his own backyard. If he's smart, he is, like Kim said, driving half a mile away and launching it from there.
8: So now, have you called the cops?
20: Yes. Yes.
8: What do they say?
20: They have just said, you know, we'll watch the area. We'll knock on doors. We'll talk to people. You talk to people. And so this person also, we've learned, has some hobbies, flying remote control airplanes. So it would make sense that he might also own a drone.
8: Yeah, that's probably all in there. Has anybody talked to you about how drones have digital license plates, so to speak?
20: Yes, and the police did mention that they would try to see if it was licensed. Nothing came back that they reported to us.
8: Now, were you ever able to record the drone itself?
20: So I have an audio recording. So when I was in the shower, I could hear it, something buzzing. And actually, it had visited one other time when I was in my kitchen. a couple months earlier, the dog alerted me that there was something outside, and I stepped outside and I could hear the drone. It was very, very close. I looked up and it took off, so I never got a real visual on it. But then, so this day, it was a summer day, and I had my windows open in my bathroom. We live in a rural area, a lot of open space away from anyone. So I did have my bathroom window cracked open, okay, and the curtains pulled. And I could hear something while I was showering. I was like, what is that sound? And as soon as I turned off the water and got out, I definitely knew what it was, that sound again. It was that same drone. So I grabbed my phone and I started recording, and I got a good couple of minutes.
8: All right,
20: of
8: that's good.
20: That audio.
8: Yeah, because they can, forensics can use that audio to determine what is the make and model of the drone.
20: Okay, that's good to know. We did give that to the police, and they're like, okay, this is a small drone. They have not been able to get back to me on anything. They could just identify that, yeah, this is a pretty small drone. And then when I went to, so I'm recording it for 2 minutes. So it's definitely very close. It's definitely outside my bathroom window. And I was trying to make it, you know, the operator, whoever, if it's got a camera on me, you know, like kind of not be obvious that I'm standing in the window. But as soon as I stood up in the window to try to catch an actual picture of it, I could hear it like zing straight up into the sky.
8: Do you have any security cameras around the house?
20: So, you know, we're out in this rural area. We're thinking we're all safe. I have a Ring doorbell. That's it. And the Ring doorbell is clear on the other side of the house. This is, our bathroom is on the corner of the house. So we think it's come in, you know, from that section of our property.
8: I'd throw up. You know what? I would throw up as many cameras as I could. I would, you know, just buy some Nest outdoor cameras with that work on solar. This way, you don't even have to hardwire it. You just connect that thing to something, and then you've got a lot of video that you could be capturing from a lot of. See, what you need now is proof, right? And
20: yes.
8: you need to see where it's coming from, possibly. But if you could get the make and model of the drone, and drone owners are supposed to, according to a certain weight, they're supposed to be registering that with the FAA. And
20: right.
8: So with that digital license plate, that they could probably narrow it down to whoever you suspect or you think, or maybe not. It is, maybe it's not that person, but they could actually find out who that is. Because this is just creepy, weird stuff.
19: Let me ask a question. If the drone is doing this to her, mm-hmm. is she legally allowed to damage it?
8: No. You're not.
20: Okay.
8: You're not.
20: Good to know.
8: You're not. I know. It's a weird thing. Because you'd think like, oh, I'm just going to swat it.
19: It's kind of like, my mindset's like,
20: that's exactly
19: a stand your ground thing that's on my property. It's invading my privacy. Therefore, you still have no right.
8: Yeah, it's a kind of a weird thing. You know, you can file a complaint at the FAA.gov. I would do that.
20: Okay.
8: I would actually involve a local FBI office as well. The other thing that you can do, and I don't know if this might work, but there are apps that will tell you a drone's registration information if it's within a certain amount of feet of you.
19: So it just picks up a signal,
8: yes,
19: and then it reads that signal.
8: Yes, there's an app for. Are you on iPhone or Android?
20: iPhone.
8: Yeah. Okay. It's actually better for they work better on Android because, you know, Apple likes to shut everything down as much as possible. Android, it's called Air Sentinel, and it has to be like a range of like within 1,000 feet. And you actually have to be like sitting there with the app open saying like, go find it now. It's not going to go find it in the background. There's one called Drone Scanner for iPhones.
20: Okay. And
8: so you could try to put that on, but I think, I mean, Andrew, I would just put cameras up all around.
19: Well, yeah, that's the best bet. But that scanner, 1,000 feet is a pretty good range.
8: Yeah, if it works.
19: And because a drone is so loud, you would be able to know without being spotted that you were scanning for the drone.
8: Yes. And then, but also because of the noise from the drone, is that you can figure out, like I said, if you gave that to like a forensics person, Sarah, that mm-hmm. they could say, okay, this is the make and model of it, and this is maybe the what year it was even put out there.
19: Do you think ChatGPT could listen to that audio and figure
8: that's
19: it out?
8: A good, you know what? I would try. That's a good point.
20: Okay. No, I didn't think of that. Yeah.
8: Yeah. Just upload that to ChatGPT. And I would probably do Gemini at the same time.
19: Yeah. All of them.
8: And then if you really wanted to do it, I know, but I would only do this if you weren't on your main computer, is I would put it in the Chinese AI.
19: Yeah. Go to the library.
8: DeepSeek. And that's okay. But you don't want to, let me tell you something. You don't want to go to DeepSeek and just fire that up and say, oh, well, let me see if what I can do. Because it's going to capture every single thing that's on your computer.
19: Ah, they already got all that stuff because I have TikTok. I'm not worried about it.
8: That's true. You know what? They probably do. But, you know, I use DeepSeek when I want to do some number crunching. And I use it on an old laptop and connected to a guest Wi-Fi network, not even on the main one. But I'm just thinking, you know, who makes all the drones?
19: China.
8: Okay. DeepSeek is from?
19: China.
8: Who would probably have the answer?
19: China.
8: Okay. Sarah, thanks for your call. Sorry that you're going through all that.
19: Yeah, that's awful.
8: What a bit of a nightmare, huh? Let's see. Graham in Scottsdale, Arizona. Hello there, Graham.
3: Hi, Kim. How are you?
8: Great. What's going on?
3: So I came across, I was watching some videos on social media, and I get a lot of music stuff, and I came across a video of a guy on America's Got Talent, older guy, electric guitar, and he was just amazing music, great guitar playing. I was like, wow, this is really good. I really like this guy. So I checked him out and found him on Spotify. He had a couple albums on Spotify. So I'm like, listen to those songs. I'm like, I really like this stuff. And so I downloaded and made a playlist and started listening to him. And, the next day I decided to check into his background, and, you know, he's an older guy, looked like, mid late 60s, but, looked a little rough, like he had a rough life. And after I did some checking, I find out that this is all AI generated. The whole show of AGT, it wasn't them. It was this everything. The guy is not real. And I find multiple videos of him on different platforms of him playing different shows at AGT. And then the music, obviously, is all AI generated. And the first thing in my thought is, shouldn't there be a label on anything AI generated saying that this is AI, this is not real? Because this, to me, could go down the rabbit hole of what's stopping of impersonating anybody, anything.
8: Were you embarrassed that you really bought into this guy?
3: Yeah, usually I can pick out AI stuff. And I've heard of AI musicians or artists they have on charts, and I'm like, I don't even want to listen to it because it's not a person, it's not a soul, it's not coming from a real heart of talent of people. And when I was fooled, I was so upset because usually I can spot that stuff, but they did close up on his face and he's got the pores and the wrinkles and scar, and I'm like, that's concerning.
8: This is a tough guy that made, you know, he's been a long time trying to make it in the music business.
19: Graham,
3: right.
19: Can I ask you a question? Let me ask you a question. And I want you to be serious with me. Let's say you and I went to dinner, right? In Scottsdale, nice restaurant. We both sit down and we both order a hamburger and they bring them out and we both take a bite and we're like, oh my gosh, this is delicious. And we eat the whole thing and we can't stop raving about how great that hamburger is. And then the waiter comes out and says, how was your meal? And we go, oh, it was so good. It was so tasty. And they go, oh, that's surprising because that was our new mutton burger or our new soy burger.
8: Black bean burger.
19: It doesn't change that we had an amazing experience just because it wasn't what we thought it was. The fact that you like it is a testament to how good AI is getting. But if you like it, you like it. Why does it have to have a human soul behind it?
3: Well, here's the thing. As I look and I go through comments on these posts, these people are commenting like they really think this is the real person. They're going to.
19: But so did you.
3: About his story. Right. But here's the thing. What at when it gets to this level of being that good, at what point is it going to start impersonating people?
8: It is now.
19: Oh, it already is.
3: What if someone's doing the Kim Komando show, but it's not Kim doing it?
19: Well, yeah. Hopefully it'll be better jokes.
3: President of the United States, but it's not.
8: Well, that's the concern. That is the concern.
3: Yes, and then that gets into people, okay, what about panic of people thinking like something is happening when it's not really happening?
8: And that's the whole reason for the lockdown on TikTok.
3: Yeah.
8: Is that because they, on 170 million American phones, right? They being China or somebody else, they could deep fake President Trump and doing an emergency alert, you know, bombs are incoming all throughout, right. Doesn't matter where you are, you know,

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1: 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Stay right where you are. More of the show's coming right up. The Wall Street Journal said it best. The world is drowning in a sea of artificially generated slop. 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Once you know what they are, you spot them instantly. The most obvious? Chatbots write like a frightened college freshman trying to sound profound. They rarely show an opinion or reach a clear conclusion. 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ChatGPT relies heavily on M-dashes and bullets. The writing will improve, but for now, once you know each chatbot's weakness, you can never unsee them. Nobody's fooling anyone. And speaking of AI, I started a free weekly AI newsletter to make sure that you're always tech ahead. 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
7: Okay.
1: And so I said I was from...
7: You're not going to buy a $170 million home in Miami?
1: No,
7: sorry. Okay, fine. Get a hotel.
1: The price from Phoenix was $389 a night.
7: Okay.
1: Then I switched to San Antonio. And then I said...
7: Through a VPN.
1: And it was $506 a night.
7: Whoa.
1: Okay. Then I said, I wonder how much it would be if I was in Poland. And it was $299 a night. And see...

0: This is like a dirty secret, is that when you're looking for a hotel room, you want to use a VPN so that this way, well, of course, incognito mode too in your browser.
1: Right.
0: That's your first step. And then you want to use a VPN because you may find that you'll get a lower rate. And then what I do is I call the hotel and say, here's a screenshot of the rate that I got online. Can you match it? And then they match it.
1: Nice.
0: So just a little tip to save some money, because that's what it's all about. We have more of the show coming right up. Who really knows you best? Your spouse? 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
4: You and I have never met, but I'm willing to bet that there is something you would like to do, but you feel like you can't, that it's too hard, that you don't deserve it. A colleague of mine recently told me about this new book called Brave Shift, 30 Mindset Changes to Transform Your Life. It's written by a woman named Michelle Carrer. Carrer says the one thing most people forget when they set a goal is to attach a reason to it. Having that reason is big, because when you don't want to do something that's necessary to reach your goal, you can go back to your reason to find the motivation you need. Try to frame your goal as something you want to achieve, as opposed to being a bad part of yourself that you want to change. That will make you more likely to succeed, as will asking for help. All of us need it, and it makes people feel good to help you achieve your goals. I'm Dr. Sanjay Gupta, helping you live a better life.
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2: Another roadblock to ending the war in Iran. I'm Kathleen Maloney, Fox News. Iran calling the latest U.S. peace proposal a surrender and responding by making demands, including war reparations. It's not what the Trump administration was hoping for. President Trump reacting on Truth Social.
3: The president wrote, "I have just read the response from Iran's so-called representatives. I don't like it. Totally unacceptable. Thank you for your attention to this matter."
2: Fox's Alex Hogan. Passengers evacuated from the virus-infected cruise ship began flying home today aboard military and government planes. Fox's C.B. Cotton with the latest.
4: Global health leaders say some of the ship's passengers have already landed back in their home countries of Spain and France. We know a repatriation flight from the U.S. State Department is expected to arrive. So new video shows some of the first passengers stepping off the ship, all covered head to toe in protective gear. Small boats ferried the evacuees from the vessel to the shore, where Spanish authorities say an intense containment operation is in place to keep these passengers separated from the public. Around 150 people were still on board when the ship anchored this morning in Spain's Canary Islands. Spanish health officials said none were showing signs of the hantavirus, which are described as flu-like symptoms.
2: Health officials say the outbreak will not lead to another pandemic like the coronavirus. New York officials say the man accused of killing an elderly man by shoving him down a stairway at a subway station was released from a psychiatric evaluation just hours before that attack. Rommel Burke is charged with second-degree murder after surveillance video showed him pushing a 76-year-old man. Police sources say Burke had been arrested four times since February. Mayor Mamdani has called for an investigation. 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
2: The remains of a U.S. Army soldier who went missing during military exercises in Morocco a week ago have been recovered. He's identified as First Lieutenant Kendrick Lamont Key Jr., an Air Defense Artillery officer. A defense official says the search for the second missing soldier is ongoing. A person was killed as a Frontier Airlines flight took off Friday night. That person had hopped the fence at Denver International Airport and was fatally struck on the runway. Fox Business's Max Gordon with details.
16: Frontier Flight 4345 was taking off from Denver, bound for Los Angeles. Here's what one passenger says he saw and heard.
17: A loud boom first, and then the explosion happened, and then saw the flames come out, came right into the window, and just black smoke emanating and coming, permeating throughout the whole cabin.
16: After the pilots brought the plane to a stop, all 224 passengers and 7 crew members were evacuated. 12 people on the plane reported minor injuries and 5 were transported to local hospitals. Airport officials say they checked the fence line after the incident, finding it intact, and they'll be conducting a perimeter security analysis in the coming days to see if any changes need to be made.
2: Now, officials say the person got over the fence and onto the runway in about 2 minutes. Gas prices continued to rise across the country, an increase of 41 cents over the last 2 weeks to a new national average of $4.55 a gallon for regular. Industry analyst Trilby Lundberg of the Lundberg Survey says the conflict in the Middle East is not the only reason for rising prices.
6: It is extremely tight in the U.S. for supply. While demand is rising seasonally, as it always does, it won't be as robust as usual because people can't buy as much because of the high prices. But it will rise. It always rises in spring and summer.
2: Lundberg says this week's price is $1.53 higher than pre-war prices. I'm Kathleen Maloney. This is Fox News.
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7: Showers tonight with a low in the upper 40s. Tomorrow kicking off your week with more showers and a high in the low 60s. Tomorrow night partly cloudy with a low in the low 40s. Tuesday sunny with a high in the low 60s. And Tuesday night partly cloudy with a low in the mid 40s.
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20: Washington State's Labor of Licensing is now using Amazon's AI voice tool called Polly. The reason why I bring that up. Somewhere along the way, somebody punched in a wrong setting. 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
21: All right.
20: Here, listen.
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20: That's not so funny.
21: My name is Amigo Montoya. Please hold on the line and I'll kill your father.
20: You know, my neighbor's 4-year-old's trying to learn Spanish.
21: Oh, is he?
20: Mm-hmm. He can't say please, though, which I think is poor for four.
21: Oh,
20: Oh, God, this is going to be a great show. I can feel it now.
21: She's on fire.
20: 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I'm, of course, your digital goddess, Kim Commando, here with you. And joining me is Andrew Babinski. Hello there, Andrew.
21: Hi, Kim.
20: 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And a huge salute goes out to all of our brave men and women who are tuning in on the American Forces Network Radio. For over 375,000 service members listening in 175 different countries and 200 ships at sea. 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You know, every single day, rain or shine, weekends, weekdays, holidays or not, I make sure that I know exactly what's happening in the tech world. And here are some things that you need to really think about. And we're going to start by talking about your kids. And how many kids do you have?
21: 5.
20: A lot.
21: Too many. I mean, the perfect amount.
20: Gaggle. Okay. The thing that I find most interesting that a lot of folks are unaware of, that the very people that have built social media will not let their kids on social media.
21: Isn't it weird?
20: It's so weird to me.
21: And yet they're fighting in front of Congress saying it's fine, and in the background saying, well, my kids do that.
20: Mark Zuckerberg, he won't let his 3 kids on social media.
21: Of course not. He knows what's behind it.
20: Peter Thiel, early Facebook investor, among other things, he gives his kids 1.5 hours of screen time per week. Per week.
21: And he makes billions on screen time.
20: Snap CEO, same rule. YouTube's Steve Chen. This is interesting to me. Now, remember, YouTube has rolled out this whole thing about shorts. Because all of us have like the attention span of a gnat now.
21: What were you saying?
20: Yes. He says no short form video because it will rot his kids' attention spans.
21: Then why does he put them on his platform?
20: Okay. He says his kids can only watch videos longer than 15 minutes. Elon Musk says his kids were being programmed by Reddit and YouTube, so they're not on there anymore. Apple CEO Tim Cook does not have children, but he has a nephew and says, I don't want him on any social network.
21: Then let's get rid of it.
20: Isn't that crazy?
21: We actually talked about this on my week daily radio show here in Phoenix. What would it look like if social media went away? And every angle you look at it, it's a positive, but none of us are going to put it away. It's weird.
20: Well, what is the biggest positive?
21: The biggest positive for, mm-hmm. I mean, I like the information side. When I sit down on TikTok, I'm looking for a recipe.
20: But you've already said that a lot of the stuff on TikTok with the war is all AI fake garbage.
21: Right. And that's something that happened this week is with the war going on. I went to TikTok to get my news and I was fed a bunch of baloney. I'm not a big doom scroller, not a big TV watcher either. I don't have a ton of screens unless it's sports. But the benefit is I get information from it.
20: Yeah.
21: But if it went away, I would just seek that information from other sources.
20: Or it wouldn't matter. I mean, there are things that you're probably looking at on social media that if it wasn't there, you wouldn't care. Like, what's going on with people who you went to high school with?
21: See, I don't do that. I don't use social media to connect.
20: Well, me neither, but it pops up on my feed.
21: Right, it's there.
20: I mean, and I'm like, oh, I hope I don't look like that.
21: But I do understand the addictive side of it because I'll go on there to try to get, what was I trying to make? I was trying to copy some soup from the Olive Garden the girls wanted. So I went in there to find a copycat recipe. And then 8 minutes later, I'm sitting there watching some guy do a TikTok dance to a sports card sale that's going on.
20: I'm just so tired of the TikTok dancing.
21: But you just get sucked in because it's so addictive.
20: Hey, Apple dropped some new products this week. The iPhone 17e. They say it's their budget smartphone, $599. 48 megapixel camera, has everything there, satellite messaging. A brand new iPad Air. It's also, guess what? $599.
0: Budget.
20: The MacBook Pro Neo. Now, this is something that I thought was so smart, and I'm surprised it took them this long to do it. It's a MacBook that's priced so that it goes right against a Chromebook, almost kind of, and a cheap laptop, and also, say, a Surface tablet.
0: But is this just laptop. A repackaged version of one of their older computers?
20: No, it has a new chip on the inside.
0: Okay.
20: Okay. It's 2.7 pounds. You get a 13-inch liquid retina display, a 6-core processor. The battery lasts 16 hours on a single charge, which is pretty darn good. Guess how much the price?
0: $799.
20: $599.
0: Oh, that was close.
20: So $599 three times is in one expensive fruit salad. let's see. Google Home has added an update. It's something called Live Search. You use Google Home.
0: Yeah.
20: Okay. I guess the old way, I don't use Google Home, is that if you had to scrub through hours of footage to find a specific moment.
0: Okay.
20: On Nest cameras. Now you can just ask Google Gemini and you can say, is there a package on the porch? Is there a car in the driveway? And we'll tell you.
0: Guess what happens when you ask for that though?
20: What?
0: Google probably owns all that video.
20: Of course they do.
0: If you're allowing them access to look at it, it's all theirs.
20: It's going to cost you $200 a year for that.
0: That's way too much. For something you probably use twice a year.
20: Abby just lost her job as head of neighborhood surveillance.
0: You're going to spend the money.
20: Okay. Burger King. I can't remember the last time if I've ever gone to Burger King in my life.
0: Me either.
20: They have a new open AI-powered chatbot by the name of Patty. Get it? Like Patty?
0: I got it.
20: Okay. It listens to every drive-through conversation, and it scores workers if they say please and thank you.
0: That's it?
20: Mm-hmm.
0: I bet you they paid $100 million so they can find out if their people are saying please and thank you.
20: It's live in 500 locations. It's rolling out to all 7,000 stores. And talk about Lord of the Fries.
0: I know you're not a huge drive-through person.
20: No, not at all.
0: But there is this trend in drive-through when you go up, you hear this voice that's like, hey, welcome to McDonald's. Do you want to use your mobile app? And then you go, no. And then another person comes on and goes, okay, what can I get for you? They're using AI just to open it. It's so weird.
20: Well,
0: why not have AI do the whole thing?
20: They should, and they probably will. So that, and then it's easier with the app, I would guess, because then you get rewards. Don't you get like free burgers and fries? I've written about it.
0: The generation behind us will download any single app they see. Amelia has 364 retail apps on her phone.
20: No.
0: Oh, it's insane. And every single one is tracking her, and every single one she signed up because she got a coupon or an entry to win something. Every store you can think of is on her phone. I said,
20: how
0: on
20: does
0: the
20: she
0: show,
20: pay for all this?
0: None of it. She doesn't pay for any of it because it's just downloading the app to track her. And she'll go on and get a coupon for, you know, a free nugget or a free t-shirt or whatever. And I said, Kim always talks about there's like 28,000 data points that are connected to a person. You have so many apps on your phone, it's like 150,000. They know everything you're doing.
20: And they do. They do.
0: And she's like, well, I'll just delete them all. I'm like, too late.
20: Sorry. Doesn't really work that way. And this is a great story. It's a sad story, but it has a happy ending. A 19-year-old girl was driving her car home from work in the snow this past week in Ohio. She slid down a 15-foot ravine. Her truck flipped upside down and landed in the Little Miami River. It was pitch black. The water was coming into the truck. She was trapped. But her Apple Watch detected the crash and called 911 while she was struggling to breathe out of a 4-inch gap in the floorboard.
0: Oh, wow.
20: Okay. Firefighters busted in the window, yanked her out, minor injuries. Isn't that something?
0: That's phenomenal.
20: Yeah.
0: Is that a setting on an Apple Watch that you have to activate or it's just always on?
20: It's just always on.
0: Okay.
20: It's just always on. I mean, these stories never get old. I mean... It's
0: remarkable.
20: It is remarkable because, you know, you think about that even just 5 years ago, it would have turned out dramatically different.
0: Correct.
20: You stood in line at the DMV for hours. You paid for your license. You smiled for that horrible photo, unless you're me, because I actually look cute in mine. Then the DMV turned around and sold you your name, your address, your accident history, your court records, exposed to hundreds of companies, and states are pocketing millions of dollars doing this. And think about that. You're the customer, and now you're also the product. But it gets worse. 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Let's see. We're going to talk about how your car is a snitch. Some AI prompts are going to change the way you work. And, of course, you have more of us, and you have some great phone calls here on the Kim Komando Show. 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
20: 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What do you think, Andrew? Some phone calls?
0: Let's do it.
20: Pastor Jennifer in Fort Lauderdale, Florida, welcome aboard. What's going on?
8: Hey, good, good. How are you? Thanks for having me on.
20: You betcha. So tell us, what's going on?
8: Oh, there's a lot going on. We've got AI scammers, a new breed of
9: You know, it used to be the orphanage scams, and now it's the AI scams, and there's a lot going on. We're busy down here.
20: So you were, is somebody scamming you, impersonating you?
9: Yeah, and, you know, it's not really the first time. I'm used to having people take my picture, right, and create like a Facebook profile or like an Instagram profile and pretend to be me and message people and, you know, say, hey, I've got an orphanage. If you send me money, I'll pray for you. I'm used to that. But what happened recently was just so beyond anything I would have imagined. And I guess I was kind of naive. Here's what happened. Somebody took a video of me from YouTube, and it was in my living room. And they took a clip of me actually speaking, but they put it through some kind of AI technology that actually cloned my voice. And so it sounded like me. It looked like me. It wasn't me, but there were some people that actually believed that it was.
20: Oh, gosh. Isn't that horrible?
0: What did they do with the video? Were they asking for donations? Were they trying to get money out of people?
9: Yeah, the ultimate goal was to get money. So they were promising, the video said, this is Jennifer, you know, I want you to be happy. And it basically, this guy Sergio reached out to me through Facebook and he goes, when are you going to call me? And I'm like, you know, I'm sorry.
20: What?
0: Why didn't you call Sergio, Jennifer?
20: Why did not you call? Yes, exactly.
0: What is your problem?
9: I know. And he was insistent. I mean, he was like, you promised. I gave you money. I'm going to call the police. And I'm like, you know, I'm really sorry, but that wasn't me. And then I said, you know what? Send me the video. Because he was insisting that I send him a video. Send me the video. And when he sent it to me, I was like, oh, my gosh. Like, I'm blinking 100 miles an hour. I'm speaking broken English. But because he was from another country and didn't speak English as a first language, he just fell for it. I felt so bad.
20: So the video that you did see of yourself, not this one, but, I mean, was it really convincing?
9: It anybody that has really been tracking with me would have known better, because I mean, I'm all over social media and I've been doing it for a long time, but people that don't know me as well, or maybe they've first been exposed, first, second time, third time they've seen me, I mean, it was in my house. They had my living room there.
20: Wow, that is something. So when this happened, did you post anything that this was going on with you?
9: Yeah, I actually did.
20: Good.
9: Because I felt like, you know, I needed to warn people. So I took the video, clipped it into mine. I said, listen, this is what's going on out here. Make sure you double check. Everything that looks like me is not me. And it's not just me. I mean, there's a lot of people, celebrities, pastors, you know, Bill Gates, you name it.
20: Yeah, exactly. Now, one of the things that you can do is that you put something that is only identifiable to you that maybe won't be picked up by deepfake. Maybe it's you touching your ear at a certain point, or when you say a certain word, you touch your ear. And so, so you start thinking about like just a little something like that, that you can do, even if it's just like, you know, scratching your eye, you know what I'm saying? Just, you know, touching your nose. And so the whole idea is that the AI deepfakes, of course, they only need 3 seconds of your voice, right? In order to clone your voice. But with the video tools is that most of them won't detect a little subtle movement like that and duplicate that.
9: Wow.
20: And so that may be something that you might want to do in the future when you start doing this. Well, you know, do you have any sense of how many people that were taken by this video?
9: I don't. He's the only one that reached out, but I have had a lot of people that have randomly emailed saying, I was talking to you online, you know, when are you going to call me? So I don't know if they receive the video. Of course, I don't see every message that comes in because there's just too many. But I've put out a couple of warnings now, and I really think that we need to sound the alarm on this because people believe the best.
20: I know, and then they look darn good too. I mean, they really do. Look at some of these.
0: You already put on hold because I know I just had one question for you. When are you going to call me, Jennifer? I mean, I paid good money for that. I got to work for a couple more hours, but then after the show, I better get that call.
20: I mean, you need to.
9: All right, Sergio.
20: Yes, Sergio. Good one. Love that. you do have to be careful. You know, can't tell you how many times I'm here. I heard from somebody just the other day, he thought that Jennifer Aniston was sending him videos.
0: And she wasn't?
20: No, apparently she was not looking for an overweight man in Kentucky.
0: She didn't want to be friends.
20: That was it. 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All right, we have more of the show coming up, so stay right where you are.

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1: 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All right, we've talked about this before on the show, is that every second that you're behind the wheel, the car tracks you, right? 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
6: How would they get caught? I mean, they all do it.
1: Shocker, right? Toyota, Honda, and Hyundai have also been flagged for the same thing. And so you might be thinking, like, well, how did they get permission for this? Well, when you turned on your car's infotainment system, it said, do you agree?
6: Yeah.
1: And you said, yeah, sure, whatever. Okay.
6: I mean, I told you the story when I bought the truck. I bought a Ford F-150, went out there. Now, it was pre-owned, but the guy said, well, let's going to set up your infotainment system, like you said, and get you registered and everything. I was like, oh, no, I just want to go. I've been here for hours negotiating this deal. He's like, no, I have it all set up. And then I said, no. And he said, just sign here and then we'll go. And I'm like, now I knew this was about getting information. And like, this guy's whole job is to get me signed up. And he just signed it for me and clicked consent right in front of me.
1: And you just said, thanks, I got to go.
6: I tried to complain, but it was done.
1: Rob in Memphis, Tennessee. Hi there, Rob.
12: Hey, Kim. Thanks for having me back on.
1: That's right. We spoke before now about AI, right?
12: That's right. I called you about 4 months ago to share with everyone, all your listeners, that you were my inspiration for getting my certificate in AI.
1: And so how's that going? Are you loving it?
12: I am. Mm-hmm. I'm loving it a lot. So I'm in week four right now. It's a 6-week program through MIT. And the program is called AI Implications of Business Strategy.
1: And so, tell us the greatest thing that you've learned so far.
12: Can I tell you the three greatest?
1: Oh, you can tell me three. I'll take three.
12: I'm sorry. I can't limit it to just one. So, my favorite thing, week one, before you learn anything about AI, is they do a recap of Porter's generic competitive strategies. So Michael Porter coined this concept back in 1980. And Kim, that's before I was born, just for context. But that's how important and relevant these are when talking about AI in business. There are three generic strategies: cost leadership, focus, and differentiation. And as you go throughout this course, you learn about how AI applies to all three, and it forces you to think about, how can I apply AI to my business? Kim, I work for a $100 billion manufacturing titan, and I'm thinking about ways I can use AI to make myself more efficient, to make my organization more efficient. The ways that I will use AI to do these are different from how you would use them.
1: Right.
12: In your station or when you're in your newsletter. But everyone can apply AI to their organization, to their business. The other thing I've enjoyed about this program is that when we think of AI, we think of something called generative AI.
1: Right.
12: And generative AI is like your ChatGPT, your Gemini, your Grok. We just shorten it to AI. But this program goes into depth on different aspects of AI, not just generative AI. So they've expanded it in the robotics, which is really cool because I work with a lot of robotics. And there's more robotics than just like, well, what do you think of when you think of robotics? You think of like big machines moving stuff around, or
6: that scary dog company made.
1: Yeah, the Boston Dynamics dog. And
12: sure. Okay, perfect. I know exactly what you're talking about. So that's absolutely a form of AI under the robotics category. Robotic process automation, or RPA, is another form of robotics. And so you've heard of robo-advisors that financial investment firms use. Yeah, They advise you on how to use your money. Mm-hmm. But that's a type of robot that uses AI to advise you. And so we've gone into a lot of depth on all these different aspects of AI. And then as the course is concluding, it's been forcing us this whole time to think about how we can apply AI to our organization, how it appeals to these competitive strategies, cost leadership, focus, and differentiation. And the grand finale, each week there's an assignment that we turn in, and it's graded. No, we can't just use AI to do the assignment. That's cheating. they make you sign in, the code of conduct or the honor policy before day one. The grand finale is a project where you, each person in this program, we expand on our plan to use AI in our organization or an organization of choice. It doesn't have to be your employer, sure. In my mm-hmm. case, it is. And that's the grand finale of this.
1: Wait, so you know what? So you've really learned a lot.
12: I've learned a lot. I've learned more than I thought I would.
1: Mm-hmm. And so is this, how many hours a week is this class?
12: Oh, personally, I spend about 6 hours a week.
1: That's
12: on
1: nothing.
12: This
1: because that's there's not a lot much.
12: Of, mm-hmm. Right. No, it's not much at all. It's reading, it's videos, a ton of videos, interviews between fellow professors at MIT, or they do bring in some industry experts to talk about how they, how they utilize AI, how they've implemented it.
1: So you really see this as a benefit to your career then, 100%.
12: Yes. Yes.
6: Now, once absolutely. You get the certificate, are you going to use it to change careers?
12: No. And I'm not just saying that because someone listening might know who I work for, yeah? I actually want to stay in my position. I'm an engineering manager for this large mm-hmm. automotive OEM, and I just want to make myself more efficient. I want to make people that work for me more efficient. I want to 10X myself. I want to 10X all of my employees, and I want to make my organization
1: That's
12: more
1: awesome.
12: Competitive. I want to do things for the first time that maybe haven't been done before in my organization, maybe haven't been done before ever in the industry.
6: Dang, so I was hoping we'd get his 2 weeks right here on the air. Man.
1: So how much would this class have been, Rob, if you didn't get the employer to pay for this?
12: Yeah, great question. I think it's about $3,500.
1: Wow.
12: So
1: that was good.
12: I'll take it.
1: Well, with your background and having now this MIT certification, I mean, it's, and actually obviously embracing it,
6: mm-hmm.
1: right?
6: Loving it.
1: How you can use it. And thank you, Rob, for calling back and telling us everything that you've learned. That Porter, if you haven't ever studied that, it's the basis of a lot of economics classes. And it really, these three pillars are something that you should really look at. If this is, something that you want to do, pursue in business or something like that. Rob, thanks again for your call. That glow that you see on people who just seem to radiate health. It's not just good lighting. It's what's happening inside your body. One of the best kept secrets to looking and feeling amazing is collagen. 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
1: 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In a closed-door meeting with the clergy of the Diocese of Rome last Thursday, Pope Leo had a stern warning about AI. The message? Don't. 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And while you're at it, stop focusing on gaining social media likes with your sermons. And I love this. 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Real spiritual connections will not come through TikTok or Instagram. Note here that the Pope is focused on the falsity of social media and not prayer apps like the widely popular Halo or Prayer.com. AI is a major temptation to everyone. There are places to use it. 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
1: 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All right, 15 minutes into a flight, what would you do if a charger exploded into a ball of orange fire?
6: Probably cry like a baby.
1: Well, joining us right now is Melissa in Wichita, Kansas, because this actually happened to her. Hello there, Melissa.
22: Hey there.
6: Was it yours?
22: It was not mine. It was the passenger sitting directly in front of my 18-year-old daughter and I.
1: Oh, gosh. So what happened?
22: We were about 15 minutes in the air. You know, you're getting in your relax mode of taking off. And literally, there was just this big flaming ball of orange flame.
1: Gosh.
22: It was an explosion.
1: Wow.
6: Did anyone get hurt?
22: Nobody was hurt. The lady that was actually had the battery charger, she didn't even go to the hospital. She was on our flight, the rescue flight, whenever we flew back to Seattle in the evening time. She was sitting again in front of us. And
1: you're like, you don't have any more chargers, do you? Okay, just checking.
22: Exactly. she was sitting in front of us and I asked her, I was like, dude, cause they were saying on the news that, you know, one person went to the hospital and it wasn't her. I think it was one of the flight attendants because of inhaling the toxic lithium battery fumes.
1: So how did they put the fire out? Did they, cause most planes now they have these lithium bags, lithium ion battery bags that they can put the battery in and then it will extinguish the flames. Did they use that?
22: So it happened so fast, you know, I mean, the flight attendants were all in their little jump seats. So they.

0: Yeah, just throw it in a corner of the kitchen and it's charging all the time until they need it.
1: No, definitely don't want to do that. So have some common sense, people. Please, please, please, please, please. Coming right back, a shocker about Amazon Prime here on the Kim Komando Show. 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
0: 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And
1: 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You're not going anywhere. So why discount you?
0: So what do I do?
1: Well, you can price shop elsewhere by using Google Shopping or put that extension on Camel, Camel, Camel so that this way you see if you're really getting a deal.
0: I'll just pay more.
1: Okay, I mentioned this briefly, and let me just talk a little bit more about it right now because we have just a few extra seconds. 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No, that's garbage. We're not going to do that. You know me. It's about AI tips, tricks, and secrets that you can actually use. Like, for example, how to find every subscription that you have in your universe by using artificial intelligence. How to talk to your kids about doing their homework using AI. 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I mean, just real practical stuff. 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
10: Rejecting Iran's response. I'm Ted Lindner, Fox News. President Trump rejecting the response to the U.S. peace plan, posting online on Sunday afternoon. He doesn't like it. Fox's Alex Hogan with all the details tonight.
6: Still no deal. President Trump confirming that he had received the latest response, writing this on Truth Social. He said, "I've just read the response from Iran's so-called representatives. I don't like it. Totally unacceptable. Thank you for your attention to this matter." Iranian state media announced that Iran had sent its response through a Pakistani mediator. Amid efforts to secure a deal, Secretary of State Marco Rubio and Presidential Envoy Steve Witkoff met with Qatar's Prime Minister and the Foreign Affairs Minister, and that meeting taking place in Miami. The ongoing war will likely loom over conversations that will take place during President Trump's visit to China this upcoming week.
10: Iranian state TV says Tehran rejected the U.S. plan as surrender, demanding war reparations, an end to sanctions, and the release of frozen Iranian assets. The last Americans on the hantavirus-affected cruise ship are on their way back to the U.S.
18: As of this afternoon, Spain's health minister said 94 of the ship's roughly 150 passengers are now off the ship. Video captured some of the first evacuations, showing people wearing personal protective equipment from head to toe. Small boats took these passengers to the shore, where Spanish officials said a strict process kept the evacuees away from the public. Health officials said none of the passengers were showing symptoms of the flu-like hantavirus, but the French prime minister said one of France's repatriated citizens developed symptoms on a flight home.
10: Fox's CB Cotton. The 17 U.S. citizens from the U.S. and a British national are on a U.S. chartered flight to Nebraska for screening. 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
10: Well, a person killed after a Frontier Airlines flight took off on Friday night. The person had hopped the fence at Denver International and died after being struck on the runway. Fox Business's Max Gordon with more.
21: Frontier Flight 4345 was taking off from Denver, bound for Los Angeles. Here's what one passenger says he saw and heard.
22: A loud boom first, and then the explosion happened, and then saw the flames come out. Came right into the window, and just black smoke emanating and coming permeating throughout the whole cabin.
21: After the pilots brought the plane to a stop, all 224 passengers and 7 crew members were evacuated. 12 people on the plane reported minor injuries, and 5 were transported to local hospitals. Airport officials say they checked the fence line after the incident, finding it intact, and they'll be conducting a perimeter security analysis in the coming days to see if any changes need to be made.
10: An official say the person got over the fence and onto the runway in about 2 minutes. That person has not yet been identified. The Virginia Supreme Court Friday striking down a redistricting plan that was designed to help Democrats gain 4 House seats. Republican Congressman Richard Hudson of North Carolina praising the ruling, telling Fox.
23: This unconstitutional power grab that the politicians in Virginia attempted, the court blocked it.
3: and the people are the real winners.
4: State Democrats say that they would appeal the ruling. Virginia residents had already voted to approve the new congressional maps. Abe Foxman, who was a forceful advocate for American Jews as national director of the Anti-Defamation League for nearly three decades, has died, the ADL saying Sunday. He was 86 years old. And nearly 200,000 people in Southern California feeling shaking this weekend as more than 350 earthquakes rattled the Imperial County desert over the weekend near the Mexico border. The strongest hit Saturday is a magnitude 4.7. No fatalities or serious damage was reported. I'm Ted Lindner. This is Fox News.
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5: Showers tonight with a low in the upper 40s. Tomorrow kicking off your week with more showers and a high in the low 60s. Tomorrow night partly cloudy with a low in the low 40s. Tuesday sunny with a high in the low 60s. And Tuesday night partly cloudy with a low in the mid 40s.
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26: 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CBS News did a whole months-long investigation into this and the scapegoating of big oil and windfall profits and gouging and all of that. And CBS found that 55% of each gallon of gas includes California-specific costs.
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1: There's nothing more frustrating than to sit there at night after you worked all day and you scroll through Netflix, Amazon Prime, Hulu, Paramount Plus, Apple TV, Apple Plus, HBO, HBO Max, and you say, there's nothing on.
0: There's nothing to watch.
1: Have you done that?
0: Oh, of course.
1: Okay. Why is that?
0: I don't know, but I think Lisa and I have watched every single baking show that's ever created, because now we're getting down to like springtime baking on a Tuesday.
1: Okay. Well, here's what's happening. Gen Z said, we're tired of it. They're not doing it.
0: They're just cutting the coat.
1: No, they are going back to DVDs. What? Don't look at me like that. That's true. They're going back to DVDs.
0: I'm not standing up and putting a DVD. Who has a DVD player?
1: You have to go get a DVD player. You can find one on Amazon.
0: They're going to charge me more because I'm a Prime member. I just found that out last hour.
1: So I actually was watching, I forget, some news, and they were some news, I think it was maybe the Today Show, and they had a gal sitting there. This is not meant to be a judgment zone, but she's talking about how she owns a video rental store.
0: Okay.
1: What do you think a person looks like who owns a video rental store that is a Gen Zer and appealing to Gen Zers?
0: Probably female, short hair, heavy makeup, very maybe gothy, tattoos.
1: Okay. Did you see the segment?
0: I didn't.
1: Okay. Not a lot of makeup.
0: Okay.
1: Heavy tattoos.
0: Okay.
1: Short hair.
0: Black hair?
1: Black hair. No, a big nose ring.
0: Gothy.
1: Okay. And like big earring, you know, like earrings that they take out the earlobes in.
0: The gauges.
1: Yeah. And I'm sitting there going, ugh.
0: But is she successful? Doesn't matter what you look like if you're successful.
1: She's got a couple hundred members that that rent DVDs.
0: A couple hundred?
1: Okay, this is not a big business.
0: Okay, but she made it on the Today Show with yes. a couple hundred members, and you can't get on with over 600,000 subscribers of the newsletter?
1: You know what? I turned them down, if you want to know the truth.
0: You turned them down?
1: Yeah, I did.
0: Well, you don't like free promotion?
1: Okay, here's my logic. Okay. By the time I get to New York,
0: right,
1: then I got to do all that. And you got to be there for like 4 days. And then you got to come back. And as I told the booking agent, as I said, you know, aside from Al Roker and Savannah Guthrie. I really don't know who else is on the Today Show.
0: There's Michael Strahan.
1: He's not on the Today Show.
0: Isn't he?
1: He's on Good Morning America.
0: You made the right decision, Ken.
1: That was funny. But yeah, here I'm going to make a point, Ken. Here it is.
0: I don't know. They're all the same show to me.
1: Exactly. I'd rather stay here and work with you and be with our listeners and our viewers on YouTube. Because after all, it's my job. I'm America's beloved digital goddess, and I've been it for so many years. My name's Kim Komando. It's funny how that works, because this is the Kim Komando Show. It's the nation's largest, biggest, best show about all things digital. And joining me is Andrew Babinski. Hello there, Andrew.
0: I bet if the open rate of the newsletter dropped below 35%, you'd be on the Today Show tomorrow.
1: You're going, my newsletter.
0: Where's Michael?
1: Where's Michael? Where's Kathy Lee and Regis? Oh, no, that's a long time ago.
0: That was a bit ago.
1: That was a long
0: time
1: ago.
0: So you got a newsletter, Kim. That's so exciting. Galman, she's got a newsletter.
1: We do, as a matter of fact. 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All right, then. Every single day, I make sure that I know exactly what's happening in the tech world so I can impart all this know-how from my beautiful brain to yours. And we're going to start with a story from right here in Arizona. I don't know if you're familiar with this. A woman posted a GIF on Facebook, and she got arrested.
0: Huh?
1: 56-year-old. A woman by the name of Kathleen Turney. She posted a clip from the Game of Thrones on a Tempe City Councilman's Facebook page. And Tempe is a suburb of Phoenix, of course. And I don't play Game of Thrones.
0: It's a television show. Okay. You can't play it.
1: I don't watch Game of Thrones.
0: Okay.
1: What's the queen's name?
0: Oh, I couldn't tell you. I don't watch that show either.
1: And you don't play the game either?
0: Mm-mm.
1: Okay. Queen Cersei? Okay. It showed the queen, whatever her name is, destroying her enemies in an explosion.
0: Okay.
1: The caption had a snarky comment about the night's meeting. I don't know what the comment says. Tempe police called it a credible threat and evacuated 75 people from City Hall.
0: What?
1: Detectives and members of the U.S. Marshals Service Violent Offender Task Force showed up at Kathleen's front door and arrested her on felony computer tampering charges. The county attorney later declined to prosecute, saying there was no reasonable likelihood of conviction.
0: Is this the first time these police officers have ever been on the internet?
1: Kathleen lost her $121,000 a year job after her arrest.
0: Sue.
1: She is. $3 million in damages. But you have to remember, what you post online can come back.
0: No. This is a council person making phone calls saying, hey, this lady ticked me off. Go get her.
1: But
0: allegedly.
1: You got to be smart about it. And what is to gain by posting a snarky comment on this whole thing?
0: Nothing to gain, but it's 84% of the internet. I mean, I've literally seen people post on other people's that they're going to end their lives. Direct comments. They weren't getting arrested. This is a Game of Thrones GIF, whatever.
1: GIF, whatever you want to say. You say GIF or GIF?
0: I say GIF.
1: I say GIF.
0: Which one is
1: it? I say GIF sometimes. It depends.
0: Okay.
1: Depends how you feel.
0: I feel that's a threat. So can someone please, she's threatening me with my vocabulary. Can someone please call the cops?
1: Yes, I feel violated.
0: You can't be the victim. I'm the victim.
1: I am the victim.
0: Double police call right now.
1: Look at me. Look at this face. These eyes. I look hurt.
0: They look menacing.
1: A federal judge has ruled Allstate must face a massive lawsuit involving 15 combined cases. 45 million people were allegedly tracked without consent using apps like GasBuddy, Life360, and Fuel Rewards. Allstate's data unit already allegedly embedded software to track the speed, braking, and location.
0: So my fiance sent me a link, I want to say it was Monday, to join GasBuddy. And when I got home, she was like, hey, did you sign up for that thing I sent you? I was like, no, it's going to track me. And she goes, I know, but I got a $100 gift card because I've used it so much. Sign up because I get a bonus. I was like, I'm not going to put it on my phone. And she's like, if they're tracking me, they already know where you are. So they just put it on your phone.
1: Well, they're raising insurance rates based on that. In one case, a woman was flagged for reckless driving while she was on a roller coaster because the app couldn't distinguish between a Toyota and a theme park ride.
0: That's hilarious.
1: You're in good hands. Remember that.
0: This driver continuously is spinning around and around and around and around and around. I think they're either on the teacups or driving like a crazy person.
1: Doing donuts. Okay. A nature medicine study found you should not be asking ChatGPT if you're dying.
0: Okay.
1: It missed real emergencies half the time and panicked over safe situations 65% of the time.
0: Well, I think it's got a new thing on there because anytime you ask about your health, because I think I'm allergic to something and I take a picture of my eyes and I'm like, do they look irritated? And it's like, don't talk to me about health stuff. Go to your doctor.
1: That's because they're getting sued by somebody.
0: I think I see a little redness, but seriously, don't talk to me about it.
1: Google's Notebook LM. Have you ever used that? You have.
0: Oh yeah. Notebook. Yes.
1: Okay. It got a major upgrade. Now turns research notes into full videos with animations. Narration, visual styles. They say it's for students and presenters. And then Spotify and Liquid Death. Are you still drinking Liquid Death?
0: I love Liquid Death.
1: You still drinking that?
0: Oh, yeah. I have a subscription. It gets delivered to the house every single month.
1: Okay, I bought a can just because you were talking about how it was like $4 for a can.
0: It's the best water on the history of planet Earth. And it's in an aluminum can, so it gets so cold. They should literally advertise in the show because I will be their nationwide spokesperson.
1: Where's Tracy? Tracy, did you hear that?
0: For trade. I'll do it for trade.
1: They have created the Eternal Playlist Urn.
0: Okay.
1: It's a cremation urn with a Bluetooth speaker on the lid. It scans your listening Spotify history and then loops your forever soundtrack. So your family members and friends.
0: Once you're put into the urn?
1: Yes.
0: Okay.
1: So it keeps playing music like Staying Alive.
0: I'm not staying alive.
1: Highway to Hell. Stairwell to Heaven or whatever.
0: Stairway to Heaven.
1: Yes. Anything by the Grateful Dead.
0: Yes, of course. Yes. At least they make good water because that's a dumb idea.
1: Ashes to ashes, base to base. Mr. Beast makes you kind of sit back and say, what the heck have you done with your life? He's 27 years old. He's worth $700 million. And he just acquired an app called Step,
0: okay,
1: a banking app. 7 million teen users. As a parent, you need to listen to this. Because your kid already trusts Mr. Beast and loves Mr. Beast. And so they have trademarked Mr. Beast Financial, including cryptocurrency services. So he's going to start selling crypto to teenagers.
0: Oh, great.
1: Mm-hmm. So you need to have the money talk before Mr. Beast does.
0: Yes, Mr. Beast gives away money. He's not going to take ours.
1: Right. 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Let's see. Coming up, we're going to talk about how scammers are stealing your face for AI deepfakes and a safe way to try DeepSeek. I'm going to talk a little bit more about that. And, of course, we have great phone calls here on the Kim Komando Show. 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
1: You know, sometimes I launch products and sometimes they're not always a success.
0: No?
1: Like maybe like 1%. And so, but when something really takes off, I just want to say thank you, because this splash of AI.com AI newsletter that I'm doing right now, it is just smoking right out of the gate. I mean, it is going to be, it's going to be huge.
0: It's just one issue in.
1: I know, but you could tell the feedback, everything that we're getting.
0: No, I'm saying not many things launch and have this much success. Yes. Just one in.
1: It is. Yeah, that's true. It is. Because normally you have to build up for success. Right. And it's like, I mean, the comments, I mean, thousands of comments. I mean, off the first issue, and you know, almost a 60% open rate. It's just really phenomenal. So if you haven't already signed up, it's just once a week. Just sign up right now. Go to splashofai.com. So that's splashofai.com. Take some phone calls.
0: Do it.
1: Emil in Tampa, Florida. Welcome. We're going to start with you. What's going on?
13: Well, hi, Kim. Lots of stuff that's not good is going on.
1: Oh.
13: I am a QuickBooks Pro Advisor, and they publish a site for me where people can find a Pro Advisor and make contact to discuss doing books. Well, I've received several calls on that, and everything's gone fine. And about a month ago, I received a call, or a message, actually it was an email, for someone who wanted me to take a look at doing his books. And that's normal. So I said, sure, I'll be glad to talk with you. And he said, I would like to do it with a Zoom link. Well, I've used Zoom, so I said, not a problem. And time came for him to send me the link, and I hadn't received it, so I emailed him and said, you know, where's the link? I'm ready to talk with you. And he came back and said he'd been busy, and he'd send it to me right now. So I get the link, and it's a normal Zoom link. So I click on it, and it went to a site or went to a page that said, you need to upgrade your Zoom.
6: Which happens. It does happen.
13: Well, yeah. Yeah, that happens. And so I was not suspicious at that point. So I clicked on the link, and it went to a really strange page that I had never seen before and suspected it was not legitimate. So I got out of it. And I think it was too late because I believe he got into my computer. Now, nothing was going on. I got out of it and just deleted his email message and never... Mm-hmm. Figured I'd never contact him again. And so I was working on my computer. It's a laptop, actually. And I was working on my laptop doing some accounting. And I took a break to get something to eat and drink. And I'm sitting in front of my computer doing that. And all of a sudden, this screen pops up that says, Microsoft is updating your system. Well, I've seen that before. So I didn't suspect anything. But it started at 10%. And for the 5-10 minutes I was sitting there, it never changed from 5%. 10%, okay. Sweetie. Then all of a sudden, my mouse starts moving on the screen, and I'm not touching my mouse.
6: That's
13: so
6: weird.
13: I realize somebody's in there besides me. So I hit the power button and shut down the computer and waited 10, 15 minutes or so, and then I restarted it, and everything was fine. Now, I have all of my links to my bank and QuickBooks and other stuff that I use. If you click on one of those links, a speed dial link, if you click on one, you have to put in a PIN to get to it.
6: Okay.
13: So I was somewhat confident that he couldn't get to anything. But every time, and it's happened again since then, again, I sit there waiting. You know, it's only when I pause and I'm not doing anything on it that he gets in. So he's put something in my computer.
6: Well, you know, that Zoom update could have been what's called a rat. A remote access Trojan, right?
13: Okay.
6: And that gives a person full control of your computer. And because, I mean, first of all, you need to do a whole security scan, right? I would stop using this laptop until I could take it in somewhere or if you can do a whole scan. Unfortunately, you don't know what this person has access to. So this becomes the pain in the butt of changing all your passwords.
13: Right.
6: And changing pins. We should call your bank.
0: Now, you mentioned you were a QuickBooks professional. And is that something that you do through, they refer you through QuickBooks? Or is this just like a side business?
13: You know, kind of both.
0: Okay.
13: It's part-time. I'm not full-time engaged. But I'm a level 2 pro advisor, which is independent from Intuit itself, but it allows me to be able to use QuickBooks. They give me all the access to all the software, and I can use anybody's computer if they're online. 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
0: Because I would think they would have a portal that you're speaking through instead of going through these random links.
13: Well, it wasn't a random link. It is a portal. They publish my site. It's called Find a Pro Advisor.
6: It's not necessarily through a quote-unquote portal as much as it's a referral program. But this is not to be taken lightly. This is serious stuff.
0: Yeah.
6: It is. Because if you have a rat, that's bad. That means they got everything on it. 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
6: 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So this guy got a hospital bill for $195,000.
0: Ouch.
6: Okay. 4 hours of emergency care. His sister-in-law was just ready to pay it. He said, no, wait, just wait. So took the itemized bill, pays it into Claude.
0: Okay.
6: And said, find the errors. Within minutes, AI found duplicate charges, services that never ever happened, and supply costs that were marked over 2,300%.
0: That's a bit of an markover.
6: So he wrote a letter citing every single violation. The hospital dropped the bill to $33,000.
0: That's still crazy.
6: But that's an 83% reduction. If he just paid it, or... You know, medical bills, you know, it's one of the number one reasons why people file bankruptcy.
0: Absolutely.
6: So if you are sitting there with a big bill and you're wondering, oh, wonder if it's legit, just paste it into your favorite AI chatbot and ask it to flag any errors. Just takes a few minutes. You know, speaking of a doctor, I don't know if you know this, Andrew, a doctor was fixing his grammar on the medical bills when he noticed something random.
0: Really?
6: A posture fee.
0: Oh, boy.
6: Oh, God, cracks them up all the time. Hi, Maureen. She's still laughing. I can hear you laughing, Maureen.
3: Oh, hello, Kim and Andrew. I have to say I'm a cybersecurity practitioner myself, so I really appreciate what both of you do to your listening community to try to keep everybody as safe and sound as you can.
6: Oh, yeah, it's tough, though. I'll tell you, it is tough.
0: I do most of the heavy lifting, but we appreciate it.
3: Yeah, well, I always say, you know, it's like they're like my kids. You know, my kids, like, there's no cost of continuing to ask. So, you know, for the cyber criminals, there's no cost for them to continue to
6: That's
3: probe.
6: True. That's true. That's true. So what's happening with you?
3: So my challenge today, I have always been, you know, very obviously as a cyber person, very concerned about, you know, privacy. And as soon as Google started taking pictures of people's houses, I figured out, okay, how do you blur people's houses? How do you make it secure? And Kim, I remember you'd had a comment maybe a couple of weeks ago about, Nancy and the fact how easy it was to find her house.
6: Nancy Guthrie,
3: yes. And I thought, oh, you know what, time to recheck every once in a while. Because, I mean, when I changed it from Google, it was actually when you called them, there was a 1-800 number and said, hey, Google, please blur my house. So I'm dating myself probably a little bit. So I went on to the real estate sites and, you know, okay, house blurred, house blurred, house blurred. And then Realtor.com said, oh, but here's an option called fly around. So, oh. You know, I was like, oh, okay, I'm going to click on fly around. And, oh, there's, and it's got so many commands. Do you want to zoom in? Do you want to zoom out? We start at the top of the house. But, you know, you can go back and do kind of the ground level. You know, you can see every window. You can see, everything.
6: Wait, whoa. So this is not a Google photo. They probably bought this from another service?
3: Yes. Yes. Okay. And that's your keyed on kind of one of the questions. So I looked at it and I said, you know, and you can play and the play will, you know, will show the drone coverage. And
0: is this inside and out of the house or just the outside?
3: This is just the outside. There was nothing that I saw that was any close up into windows. And depending on, because, you know, then I'm like, oh, well, let me see if I could, you know, find out more data. You know, how close could I get in? How well developed could I get? But I thought, well, there should be some privacy associated with being able to, you know, have this type of information. Part of it especially was the option that they had, you know, you can able tilt up and tilt down so it looks like the drone is maybe just about roof level. I'm not a drone expert, but
6: I don't know if that may be just a satellite image.
3: It's hard to know, but if you can get it so that when you're looking at it, you are looking at like flat ground, looking at the house.
6: So you can see like the side of the house, as if you're standing.
3: As if you were standing in my backyard and you wanted to see what my house looked like, and you wanted to see what my shrubs looked like, and you know you could see. You know,
6: is it 3D?
3: And I've got it is 3D.
6: Okay. All right.
3: So it's pretty good. So I thought, well, let me do some research, figure out what to do. So I poked around and found the realtor.com quality control and sent them a very nicely worded email that said, hello, quality control. You've got this fly around and you can see that my house is blurred and my house is not up for sale. Please get rid of it. And please tell me where you obtained this drone video footage from so that I can contact them and also see what kind of, you know, privacy. Michigan, unfortunately, doesn't have as strong of privacy laws as some of the other states. It's still pretty much a patchwork. But I says, well, we'll start with that. So I sent the note and they sent a note back and it took less than a week. They said, okay, we have removed that from your house, which is nice. Went back in, checked it, was happy about that. But I still have some company that's got the drone footage or multiple companies and really trying to determine, you know, since they bought that, do I have some privacy rights? Can I stop them from selling this or displaying it? I don't know where it goes because it's my personal property and I was able to obscure the front of my house. So there must be some laws that are protecting. Well,
6: I don't know. I'm not an attorney. I just pay mine really a lot of money, too much money to do that.
0: Well, I know with the First Amendment that what you can see from public.
6: Yes, that's true.
0: Is open to be seen.
6: And then there's no such thing as air rights.
0: Correct. And so if it was, and we had the drone caller earlier, but that was different because the drone was following her, tracking her, trying to look into the house while she was showering. But if your house is seen from public, it's your responsibility to make the things that you want private, private.
6: Yes. But also you have to figure out, you have to go to the source. Because Realtor bought that footage from some company.
0: And when you asked where did they get the video, did they respond?
3: They did not. They didn't even address it in the first email. So I sent a follow-up email that said, thank you for doing part A. Now I'm still looking for part B, same quality control, and I have received crickets.
6: You know what you could do is to look at one of their past quarterly filings or annual reports. And you can ask AI to do this. And because that's where they talk about partnerships, new features, things that they are unveiling on the site, maybe where they got the footage from. And then you also may be able to identify somebody, whoever this company is that sold the footage to Realtor, may have issued a press release that said, we got all this footage, we did a deal with Realtor, and so that's why you need to do a deal with us. So you're not going to find the answer from Realtor directly by going to quality control, customer success, or whatever they want to call it, right? I always love that. It's like I have a customer success manager. I had one of those the other day. I'm like, oh, come on, really? That you may be able to find it, but that's, you have to go to the source for where that footage is being taken of. Now, there is some thought, and I don't know if this works, but that if you put up a sign, some people, I've read this, that if you put up a sign and say, no drone photography allowed, is that you're putting up a notice that you're trespassing if you do that. Now, I'm not a lawyer. I don't know if that'll help you, but, you know, I think you have to figure out where that footage actually came from.
3: Yeah, that's part of it, because part of it is I have 15-foot arborvitaes around my backyard. So I would say that the...
6: Those are some tall guys standing around like that.
3: Yes, yes, and you do not want to know how much I have to pay the team that comes every 3 years and trims to keep them strong. They come in a pickup truck, and it's always just very disconcerting when I watch them going, I'm glad you guys have insurance.
6: You know what? Let me tell you something. I had palm trees, not this house, the last house, okay? The palm trees cost me $3,500 a year for these palm trees, okay? And every time I'd look at this palm tree and I'd pay the team $3,500 to trim the palm trees, you know what I heard? I heard my father saying to me, those are the stupidest trees ever known to mankind.
0: For $5,000, you can get them ripped out.
6: Okay, they provide no fruit. No shade. All they do is attract rats and cockroaches. And I was sit there. And so at the new house, guess how many palm trees we have?
0: Zero.
6: That'd be a big fat zero. No more palm trees for me. Okay. That's just not the way that it is. All right. Let's talk about VPNs. Who really knows you best? 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All right, let me tell you about Kathy Metz. Scammers stole her face. They grabbed a photo from her public Facebook, used AI to put her in a fake scene, and posted a story about selling her uncle's cars. So her real friend started believing and then sent money to a complete stranger, thousands of dollars gone in minutes. So this is a brand new scam that's spreading. Your photos are the raw material. AI does the rest. So do me a favor, just take a couple of minutes, set your Facebook settings, your social media settings to only friends, and so that this way you're not letting scammers just grab everything that you have out there. We have more of your phone calls coming right up here on the Kim Komando Show. 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I'm Kim Komando for The Current. 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
1: I'm just not really into software anymore.
2: You know what? It's very tedious. Are you coding, or are you developing or designing?
1: I'm mostly like supporting, and I'm like on the platform side, okay. DevOps side of things. Yeah.
2: Okay. What don't you like about it?
1: The constant meetings, the barrage of people messaging me every day, and I just feel like I can't get anything done on my own.
2: What did you sell beforehand?
1: Beforehand, I sold branded. Like t-shirts.
2: Oh, okay. All right. Okay.
1: Stuff like that.
3: Can I back Amber up on the meetings? I have a buddy who works for a very large bank, and he's in the software development side of the mm-hmm. bank, and he has 5.5 hours a day of meetings.
2: Oh my gosh, you're kidding.
3: In an 8.5 hour day.
2: Okay. I would go bonkers.
3: I don't know how he does it. They have meetings about tomorrow's meeting.
2: That's awful.
3: It's insane.
2: Okay, I won't have a meeting if it's more than 30 minutes.
3: I won't blame you at all, Amber.
2: That's it. So are you thinking like where you can pivot next?
1: Yeah, I'm looking for like a pivot to something IT related. I don't have any friends. You're like my friend in IT. Oh. So
2: well,
1: that's
2: let me,
1: why I've called you.
2: Here's what I would do if I were you.
1: Okay.
2: You know, it's hard to find good salespeople. Did you like selling?
1: Yes and no. I like talking to people.
2: Okay, all right. So we're going to get you out of the meetings. But the reason why I'm pointing towards this is that if you could sell, and if you have a background in IT, that instead of going in software development, let's flip it around, and you could get into, say, technical sales or solutions engineering. And so... You know, the best salespeople in tech are former software developers, and people who understand it, because they can look at this, they can look at the client's problems, and they can say, yes, we can fix this, because you intuitively know that you can do it. And the money that these people make, and because I tell you, I used to do this. I don't know if you know this, but I did this before radio.
1: Oh,
2: is
1: okay.
2: That right now, it would be unusual for you not to make $200,000 a year doing this.
1: Whoa.
2: I mean, it's a base plus commission. You understand what you're selling. And so where do you go for that? You go to Cisco, you go to NetSuite, AWS, Salesforce, those type of outfits.
1: Mm-hmm.
2: And they're going to put you through training. And then they're probably going to have some type of AI solution tied to their product. But again, you have a computer science background. So,
1: yeah.
2: So you can, you know, that's where I would go. I wouldn't put you in product management or cybersecurity. Or I would say, you know what, you go sell your heart out and go make 6 figures a year. And the only meetings that you're going to have are the ones where you're going to close the client so you get a commission.
1: Yeah. Okay.
2: And those are good meetings.
1: They are.
2: We love those meetings.
3: I'll take 5.5 hours of those.
2: I mean, and, you know, you could even look at, you know, some of the bigger companies like IBM, because they're also selling solution platforms. So you want to look at us being a technical sales, a solutions engineer, because I'm going to tell you, I made so much money at that. It was unbelievable. I was 25 years old selling computer systems for Unisys, making $200,000 a year then.
3: And that was all the way back in the late 90s.
2: Oh, my God. It was in 1952.
3: I was trying to help you out there, Kim.
2: I was kidding. Actually, it was in the 90s. All right. Still to come, we're going to tell you how you can try DeepSeek, the Chinese AI, the safe way here on the Kim Komando Show.
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2: There's something I'd like to talk to you about today, something that's been circulating on the internet that's become a real problem. Deep fake videos of me endorsing products that I've never even heard of and I have no relationship with whatsoever. Let me tell you clearly, these videos are scams. They are designed to take your money. Now, a couple things you should keep in mind. If something sounds too good to be true, it probably is. When you look at these videos, if they don't seem natural, if there's something off about them, the audio or the video, it's probably AI generated. And if you come across something that does pique your interest, see if you can find evidence of it from other sources. I promise you this, if I discover something incredible that you need to know about, I'm going to talk about it somewhere that you can easily find, not on some shady social media site. I'm Dr. Sanjay Gupta, helping you live a better life.
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1: It's time for me to get with a professional and face this head on. Right? 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I think your body is trying to take care of you, man. And it's just saying, hey, we got a lot to metabolize and a lot to process and a lot to walk through. It's so, so much, brother.
2: Right.
1: 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You can reach out to them today. And then hopefully they can connect you with some resources in your local area.
3: I'd also like to get him a copy of your book, John.
1: 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Maybe you can listen to it while you're walking door to door. But it's not going to be the thing that fixes you in this moment. I don't think you're broken. I don't think you need fixing. I think you need healing. And I think you need somebody to sit with you for a season. But man, we're praying for you. And we'll be walking along. We'll give you the resources we got. We'll send you every dollar, too, to help you get your money screwed on straight. But man, for as hard as you're working for $600 a month, maybe a fast food job or something would help.
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1: You just stepped out of line. And we want you to know where the real power is. And it's in the modern day barons who own the post and own the algorithms, and we'll make an example out of you. And what's funny about that is that they assume that my ambition is positional. They assume that my ambition is a title or a seat. And my ambition is way bigger than that. My ambition is to change this country.
2: Because the end game is not any one person being president. The end game is burn the house down. You better start remembering me saying burn the house down. Because they can burn the house down losing a race, in the streets, with mobs, and they can burn it down winning and dismantling. Oh, and she will be the pawn that's the early leader like Bernie till the DNC rigs it for Rahm. But I don't want to spoil the movie for you. The day you brought your puppy home, you made a silent promise. I know you did. I always do it. Fresh legs. You're going to have such a great life. You're going to love your house. You won the lottery. I say all those things. Because I'm committed to care for them, to protect them, to give them the best life possible. But what if you find out there's one thing you're doing every day that's the opposite of that? You just don't know it. You're filling their bowl. And as you do, you're slowly cutting off your time together. Dog food can be dead food, stripped of live nutrition. 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Loaded with chemicals, their body was never designed to process. And over time, it will take a toll on their organs, their energy, and even their years. 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All right, good.
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1: Did not say this. There are a lot of people who would like you to run for president in 2028. Apparently some of them are here. And there are people who, there are others who would like you to run for the United States Senate. Senator Schumer's up in 2028. I don't know. It sounded like even more.
2: Should we do it? To New York or to other parts of the country?
1: How many would like AOC to stay in Congress? See, they want you to make a move.
2: Yeah.
1: What say you about all of this?
3: Two things. One, when you go to get a job, your resume is going to come up. What is your education? What is your background? What have you achieved? In other words, what has she ever done to have a room full of people hungry for her to be president of the United States? Never been a governor. Never held an executive position in her life. Never run a business, let alone a track record that would suggest she could run a country. No military service or achievement. I mean, we've had generals that become senators or governors or presidents. But bartenders, economic majors that think there's no such thing as a billionaire legally? No, never. What has created this? And oh, by the way, to the notion of president, she's aiming way higher.
2: You know, it's funny because in this op-ed that Jeff Bezos paid for in the Washington Post, there was this line that you had mentioned earlier about, well, as a potential 2028 contender, XYZ. And in the context of that, it was very clear this was a veiled threat, right? So the elite saying, if you want this job, you just stepped out of line. And we want you to know where the real power is. And it's in the modern day barons who own the post and own the algorithms, and we'll make an example out of you. And what's funny about that is that they assume that my ambition is positional. They assume that my ambition is a title or a seat. And my ambition is way bigger than that. My ambition is to change this country.
3: With a gospel of envy. And remember what envy says. If you have something that I don't, it belongs to me. And if I can't have it, you can't have it either. I'll destroy it for everyone. Only in America in 2026 can the consistent town idiot be in the highest demand to run this country in a job she has no qualifications to run with the goal of destroying it. I mean, the only thing left shocking in life is the sounds of the day and the truth.
4: What do you want to do, brother nerd?
5: We did it. I'm waiting on the consequences.
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8: You call that chickening egg?
9: They're just blowing off steam.
3: Here's something that you should be concerned about. Every American who believes in due process should be concerned about. Federal agencies are supposed to get a subpoena in order to access any of your personal information. Now, that would take a judge. 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It would take constitutional protections to be met, a judge and probable cause. But you know how some agencies do it instead? They simply buy it. And they buy it from data brokers. And there's hundreds and hundreds and hundreds of them. And they have your home address, your daily routine, your family members' names, your finances. They package it all up from things you've bought online or things you've followed the process and done, like renewing your

0: 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That, a quick peek at your top five stories, are next as Your Morning Show continues. 55 after the hour. Good Monday morning.
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7: They could be quarantined in Nebraska up to 42 days. I'm Dave Anthony, Fox News. The 17 Americans and British national who lives here landed early this morning in Omaha after being evacuated from the cruise ship that had a hantavirus outbreak. One tested positive. Another is showing symptoms. But acting CDC Director Jay Bhattacharya tells CNN State of the Union, this is not like COVID.
20: And we don't want to treat it like COVID. We don't want to cause a public panic over this. We want to treat it with the hantavirus protocols that we're successful in containing outbreaks in the past.
21: Currently, six states are monitoring people who had recently traveled on the ship. The passengers who disembarked yesterday in the Spanish Canary Islands were sprayed with a disinfectant. They were met with personnel in protective gear.
7: Other passengers being flown to other countries, and one from France, has symptoms that are worsening. Fox's Alex Hogan also reports.
21: These symptoms could present as fever, muscle aches, headaches, and fatigue, although it can become deadly within about a week with a 35 to 40% mortality rate. Three people have died since the outbreak began.
7: There's still no deal to end the Iran conflict. President Trump rejected a counterproposal.
22: Iran's state broadcaster posting details of its response, which President Trump called unacceptable. Quote, the necessity for the U.S. to pay war damages to Iran, recognition of Iran's sovereignty over the Strait of Hormuz, end of U.S. sanctions.
7: Fox's Lucas Tomlinson is in Dubai the day after another ship was attacked as the U.S. keeps a blockade around Iran's ports.
22: In addition to that cargo ship being attacked yesterday here in the Emirates, the UAE was attacked for the fourth time in the past week after Iran launched a pair of drones here. The defense ministry says both were shot down.
7: The price of oil is up more than 2%. At the gas pump, no change today. AAA's national average for regular still $4.52 per gallon. It has spiked up in the conflict. Analyst Triple Lundberg says prices could rise more with more demand.
23: It won't be as robust as usual because people can't buy as much because of the high prices. But it will rise. It always rises in spring and summer.
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4: 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I'm Diane Gray, WSBA News. They say it will help capture footage of crime and aid in investigations. You can voluntarily register your camera with the York County Regional Police website. All information will be kept confidential. If it's another day, it's another scam. State Attorney General Dave Sunday reports residents have received email invitations from compromised accounts belonging to friends or acquaintances. They include a link that sends users to a page that then asks them to log in with their Google, Apple, or other similar accounts. If that task is performed, the bad actors can install malware in the device and steal email credentials. We are urged to always verify an invitation with the sender of the email by text or phone call. Also, legitimate invites will never ask you to enter a password and rarely ask you to download anything. It'll be mostly sunny today. We'll have a high in the upper 60s.
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5: York County, no delays over east or Summit southbound, moving well down past Shrewsbury into Maryland. 30 east, heavy in North Hills Road. No issue 74 or 94. Lancaster County, one accident, Manheim Township. Leaded Spike Route 501 at Airport Road. 30 east got some slowing from the 283 split all the way over to the Lidditz Pike. If you see a problem, 717-901-5000. John Will Spock right now, traffic.
6: How did I lose weight? 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
26: 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A new way of talk. A new way of understanding. Because we're in this together. This is your morning show with Michael Del Jorno.

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1: Well, I'm rooting hard for those Sabres, but they were dominated last night. I mean, that was like a pack of wild wolves attacking. Canadians 6-2, easy. They take a 2-1 lead in that series. Ducks 4-3 over the Golden Knights. That series now tied at 2 games apiece. In NBA playoffs, Timberwolves 114-109 over the Spurs, evening up the series. And the Knicks win 144-114, making it an easy sweep of the 76ers. The beloved Knickerbockers advance to the conference finals. They'll take on either the Cavs or the Pistons. Birthdays today. Singer Sabrina Carpenter is 27. Cam Newton of Auburn fame, Carolina Panthers, NFL quarterback. Cam Newton, 37 years old. Tulsa-born actor Tim Blake Nelson is 62. And Avery from the Nashville series, Jonathan Jackson, 44. I met him once at a Mexican restaurant.
2: No kidding.
1: Very delightful young man.
2: They were all very nice when you would run into them around Nashville.
1: Yes, as they perpetuated all of the stereotypes of the city we call home and love. 50 minutes after the hour, that's your top five stories of the day. 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Having trouble sleeping? Who you gonna call? I hope it's Ghostbed. All right, 52 minutes after the hour, national correspondent Rory O'Neill joins us with the latest on the talks to end the war in Iran, or what we're now calling the peace quagmire, and Vladimir Putin signaling an end to the war with Russia and Ukraine. How soon? Rory's got the story next.
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4: And this is really striking. This is what the congressional delegations in the South look like after 2024. You see some big blue areas. Those are usually majority-minority districts, often majority-black districts that, because of the Voting Rights Act, even if you were in a Republican state, you had to leave space for that. Now, we don't know what's going to happen in 2028, but this is a New York Times analysis of one scenario. You can see all of those big blue areas just squeezed down to the tiny specks. And there's almost an erasing of political power for black voters, potentially, in the South. You're talking about more than a dozen seats that could be lost. And in the immediate term, and maybe even a longer term, you're talking about a situation where Democrats might be essentially shut out of representation in Congress through much of the South.
5: So there you go. I mean, that is the ABC breakdown, Rick Klein, breaking down what's going to be happening, if not in 26, by 28. The South is really going to belong to Republicans, and they're gerrymandering not on race. They're gerrymandering on location. And they're saying these are the new, this is a new deal. It started with the New York when they tried to get rid of Nicole Malliotakis's seat that was into Staten Island. Staten Island's as Republican as it gets, but the rest, you know, New York City is not. And because New York City is not and it's so dense, everybody always loses if you're a Republican. But you have representation of somebody that represents your party, Nicole Malliotakis. And they were trying to get rid of her. So Texas answered on the urgency of the president, answered by California. Those are fine. And those maps have been okay. They went through the rigors. Now, it looks like enacted with pending legal action, Florida and Tennessee and Missouri. Florida could deliver four seats, Tennessee one and Missouri one. A new map in Louisiana could get three or four. We know that's happening. They already delayed the primary. Possible redistricting, South Carolina, that's what they were talking about. Rick Klein was talking about. Alabama will get another seat and Mississippi possibly get another seat. Now, the other thing is, too, they got to get oil and gas down. And, of course, interest rates being down is a possibility with this new Fed chair. And that would certainly help. But now it went from, okay, the House is gone, try to hold the Senate, to the House is back in play. And even if it's not in 26, man, is it going to be in 28? And they are so angry in Virginia. Guess what they're trying to do? They are trying to pass, they're looking at two things. Firing every member of the Supreme Court in Virginia, or putting a fake 65-year-old timeline saying you got to retire, immediately opening up seats for people that are past that age. And for those people saying that what the Supreme Court did was illegitimate and racist, Byron Donalds was on with me on One Nation. Because of the gerrymander in Louisiana, they said the Supreme Court says you can no longer gerrymander on race. Don't say Hispanics are here. Don't say blacks are here. Don't say Asians are here. And I'll bracket it that way. That is racist. So is it racist? Talk to Democrats. They say yes. 22.
6: This isn't about winning the House. We're going to win back the House anyway. This is about reversing some of the progress we made in the civil rights movement.
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1: All right, so Hakeem Jeffries was just on Miz Now this past weekend, the lefty network, and he said, the plan is to pack the courts in every state. 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It's not to figure out ways to improve the quality of your life. No, it's to pack every state's Supreme Court. 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
2: We are going to have to explore massive judicial reform, state by state and at the federal level, and everything should be on the table as far as I'm concerned.
1: Judicial reform, state by state and at the federal level, everything should be on the table. Rig the system. This is precisely why, so long as voters do have a say in our system, we need to stop these guys from getting power. We have to. We have to stop them. They intend to pack the United States Supreme Court. You want to tear up the Constitution? Put justices on the court who don't care about it at all. That's how you destroy the Constitution. That's how you get rid of that bulwark against the tyranny of the left, against the tyranny of anybody who would abuse their power in government. That's how you destroy it. These are very radical people. They're not hiding their plans. They're not hiding them at all. They're just saying them out loud. Coming up, Ken Cuccinelli is going to talk to us about what just happened in Virginia and why some of the left's strategies to rig our elections are just feckless nonsense. Coming up.
0: Vince Cullen A's. 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
13: A simple plan for Iran. I'm Lisa Brady, Fox News.
14: It's a very simple plan. Iran cannot have a nuclear weapon, and they won't have a nuclear weapon. And they didn't want to go that far.
13: President Trump says a diplomatic solution is very possible, but he calls a counterproposal from Iran a piece of garbage, despite reports Iran had offered some concessions on its nuclear program.
14: Look, I've had to deal with them four or five times. They change their mind. They're very dishonorable people, the leadership.
13: The president also telling reporters Iran thinks he'll get bored or be pressured. He says there's no pressure, predicting a complete victory and also predicting again that gas prices will drop like a rock once the conflict does end. In the meantime, he says he'll suspend the federal gas tax to help lower prices. 18 Americans are back on U.S. soil after weeks aboard a cruise ship at the center of a deadly hantavirus outbreak.
8: The Americans disembarked the cruise in the Canary Islands Sunday and boarded a government medical flight to Nebraska, where all are quarantined, including one who tested positive for the hantavirus, who's being housed in a biocontainment unit at the University of Nebraska Medical Center, where Governor Jim Pillen says a strong plan is in place for the initial assessment.
15: And we're working diligently to ensure no one leaves this security in an unsecured way at an inappropriate time.
8: Also ensuring the best care possible, two other passengers are being quarantined at Emory University in Atlanta.
13: Fox's Jeff Manasso. Other passengers taken to other countries, including a French woman who tested positive and is hospitalized, her condition worsening overnight. The California man accused of trying to kill the president at a D.C. dinner event pleads not guilty to multiple federal charges. An attorney entering the plea for Cole Allen, who was handcuffed and shackled during today's arraignment. 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
13: One of the world's leading artificial intelligence companies is being sued by the family of a mass shooting victim, accusing the company of allowing their product to influence the gunman on a college campus.
19: The widow of one of two victims killed by a gunman at Florida State University in Tallahassee last year is now suing OpenAI, the company behind ChatGPT, saying the alleged gunman's use of the chatbot should have alerted the company to potential danger. Attorney Bakari Sellers is representing Vandana Joshi.
20: ChatGPT has decided they wanted to place revenue streams. They decided they wanted to place income. They decided they wanted to place the dollar above the lives of everyday average Americans.
19: OpenAI has yet to respond. The company has been the subject of legal action over its use by other mass shooters and suicide victims. In Miami, Eben Brown, Fox News.
13: In other cases, OpenAI has emphasized efforts to strengthen safeguards. The rise of artificial intelligence may be taking a toll on the confidence of younger Americans concerned about finding entry-level jobs.
21: A new Gallup World Poll finds younger Americans are less optimistic about the job market, with only 43% of those aged 15 to 34 believing it's a good time to find a job in the area where they live. Optimism about the job market is much higher for those 55 and over. The poll says the most frustrated groups of young people are those who still don't have a first job, college graduates, and those who have not attended college.
13: Fox's Jenny Cosola. A lackluster report for the U.S. housing market, with sales of existing homes unchanged compared to a year ago. The national median sales price topping $417,000, up nearly 1%. Right now, stocks are mixed. The Dow's down 21 points after bouncing higher a short time ago. New highs, though, for the S&P and the NASDAQ. I'm Lisa Brady. This is Fox News.
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1: Mainly cloudy today with a high in the low 60s. Tonight, partly cloudy and cold with a low in the low 40s. Tomorrow, sunny and a little bit warmer with a high in the upper 60s. Tomorrow night, becoming cloudy with a low in the low 50s. And Wednesday, the chance of showers with a high in the upper 60s.
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10: All right. I want to thank Brickhouse Nutrition for being a wonderful and enduring sponsor of this program. Appreciate them. And I appreciate what they're doing for so many people and their health. Now, people want to lose weight. 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

0: it just goes back to the, like, if it bleeds, it leads, you know? Like, they're just looking for ratings. If the media can get you sucked into the latest scare session, then they get your eyeballs, then they can generate revenue off of your eyeballs. That's it. That's one of the primary. It's just a business consideration. What could we do to whip you into a frenzy? That's gross. The other is power. The other is power. How many people derived power and wealth on the COVID panic? How many? A lot. A lot. You entire pharmaceutical companies that generated massive amounts of revenue straight out of your pocket, whether you liked it or not, straight taken from taxpayers. Don't fall for it. President offering words of encouragement today. Man, he's got a busy week. Very busy week. He's going to China. We're getting ready for it, too. I'll be back with you tomorrow right here on The Vince Show.
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11: He's holding out hope for diplomacy. I'm Lisa Brady, Fox News. But the president has discouraging words about a ceasefire with Iran after rejecting the latest peace proposal.
12: President Trump says a counteroffer from Iran over the weekend is garbage, and the ceasefire is now unbelievably weak.
13: I would say the ceasefire is on massive life support.
12: The president has warned of resuming a bombing campaign if Iran fails to reach a deal with the U.S. that includes never having a nuclear weapon.
13: But in Iran, they have the moderates that dying to make a deal, and then you have the lunatics, and I guess they're a little bit afraid of the lunatics.
12: President Trump is traveling to Beijing this week to meet with Chinese President Xi Jinping, a summit where Iran is expected to be a top issue.
11: Fox's Jared Halpern at the White House. The president also says he wants to suspend the federal gas tax, currently 18 cents a gallon. That would require approval from Congress. President Trump praising health officials in Nebraska, where Americans from a hantavirus-infected cruise ship were sent.
13: Now, the one thing with this one is that it's much harder to catch. And we've had it for a long time. It's been around for a long time. People are very familiar with it.
11: This is federal health officials defend U.S. readiness to handle this kind of situation, rejecting any suggestion there's a potential impact from cuts to the CDC or other agencies. Two Americans have since been transferred to another specialized facility in Atlanta for monitoring, including one with hantavirus symptoms, while 16 others remain in Nebraska. Governor Jim Pillen offering reassurance.
14: No one who poses a risk to public health is walking out the front door of the streets of Omaha or beyond.
11: One of the American passengers testing positive for the virus. Health officials consider the risk to the general public to be low, with close, prolonged contact needed to spread even a rare strain of the virus that can spread person to person. 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
18: York County's Jackson Township trying to clear this accident out on Big Mount Road. That's between 30 and Pine Road. They still have that shut down. Fire police are directing there. 83 north and southbound are busy, but looking good. No problems on 30. Lancaster City accident, King Street and Duke Street. Have a vehicle fire in Columbia. Linden Street in the area of 3rd Street. John Wilsbach. Right now, traffic.
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2: Here's your national weather forecast on WSBA.
21: Mainly cloudy today with a high in the low 60s. Tonight, partly cloudy and cold with a low in the low 40s. Tomorrow, sunny and a little bit warmer with a high in the upper 60s. Tomorrow night, becoming cloudy with a low in the low 50s. And Wednesday, the chance of showers with a high in the upper 60s.
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8: York County, no delays, 83 north or southbound. Have an accident in York Township, South Queen Street at Tyler Run Road. That's in the clearing stage. One in Jackson Township, Big Mount Road between 30 and Pine Road. Lancaster County getting word of a fender bender, 30 eastbound near Roarstown Road. Going Raffo Township, Mountjoy Road, 772 at Sunhill Road. We're in good shape on 283 and on 222. Lancaster City clearing an accident, King at Duke. John Will Spock, right now traffic.
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22: Benson Show, we've told you about Spain's left-wing government and how awful, especially their prime minister, is terrible. Really, barely a NATO ally, if you can even consider him an ally at all. And hopefully the people of Spain who are not happy with that government will make a change, in my opinion. But one of the things that they are trying to do, I think, for their own long-term power play, the Spanish socialist, is this huge amnesty program legalizing 500,000 illegal immigrants. And now here's a headline from the UK Daily Mail. Surprise, surprise. Spanish police fear.

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5: If you're someone who isn't super active, just thinking about the amount of exercise you're supposed to get every week can feel daunting. 75 minutes of vigorous exercise, 150 minutes of moderate intensity exercise. It's a lot. But I have some good news for you in the form of a recent study out of Norway. Researchers found that for most sedentary people, getting just 5 more minutes of meaningful movement a day had a statistically significant impact on their expected lifespan. So did reducing the amount of time they sat every day by just 30 minutes. That's not to say that this bare minimum is what you should aspire to, but I think it's a good reminder that doing something is always better than doing nothing. The point is, just get started. Work just a little bit more movement into your daily routine, and don't even think of it as exercise. I'm Dr. Sanjay Gupta, helping you live a better life.
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9: Ramped up legal fights over new maps. I'm Lisa Brady, Fox News. Democrats in Virginia asking the U.S. Supreme Court to invalidate last week's ruling from the state Supreme Court, which blocked new congressional maps on a procedural issue. Also just getting word that Alabama is asking the U.S. Supreme Court to intervene in a redistricting fight. And one more note from the high court, access to an abortion pill is being extended for now, at least until Thursday, while the review of restrictions on mifepristone continues. Federal health officials pushing back on concern that cuts to federal agencies may be hurting preparedness to deal with a hantavirus outbreak.
10: The Centers for Disease Control and Prevention and the Department of Health and Human Services, including, here's who Trump fired, cruise ship inspectors, port health station staff, disease detectives, and others.
9: Senate Minority Leader Chuck Schumer, Medicaid and Medicare Administrator Dr. Mehmet Oz telling reporters,
11: the country's prepared, the CDC is focused on it, and the agency is well aware of the opportunities to actually treat this problem, not just try to prevent it in the future, but treat if it happens now.
9: 16 U.S. citizens evacuated from the cruise ship hit by a deadly outbreak are now at a special hospital in Nebraska for monitoring. Two others at a facility in Atlanta. Discouraging words about the ceasefire with Iran.
12: After rejecting a counteroffer from Iran over the weekend, President Trump tells me the ceasefire is now on life support.
13: Where the doctor walks in and says, sir, your loved one has approximately a 1% chance of living.
12: The president calls the latest proposal from Iran totally unacceptable and garbage.
9: Fox's Jared Halpern at the White House. Until the conflict ends, the president says he would support a temporary suspension of the federal gas tax to help lower prices. Missouri Republican Senator Josh Hawley just proposing a bill that would do that. 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
19: York County's Manchester Township accident in North George Street between State Street and 30. Going York Township, Tyler Run Road near Powder Mill Road. Dallastown trying to clear one Pleasant Avenue between Maple Street and Broad Street. Lancaster County of an accident just reported 30 West right near that Oregon Pike off-ramp. And Manheim Township got one Granite Run Drive at Marble Drive. John Wilsbach, right now traffic.
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18: Here's your national weather forecast on WSBA.
22: Partly cloudy tonight and cold with a low in the low 40s. Tomorrow sunny and a little bit warmer with a high in the upper 60s. Tomorrow night becoming cloudy with a low in the low 50s. Wednesday, the chance of showers with a high in the upper 60s. And Wednesday night, showers with a low around 50.
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32: It's the happy hour here on the Guy Benson Show on this Monday. Thank you very much for being with us. 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I'll be on the panel this evening on set here in D.C. Hope you'll tune in for that on Fox News Channel. 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Well, joining us now is Ken Cuccinelli. He's the former Attorney General in the Commonwealth of Virginia, former Acting Deputy Secretary of the Department of Homeland Security as well. Mr. Attorney General, welcome back.
0: It's good to be with you.
32: Well, I want to start by just congratulating you, not just on the major success on Friday with the Virginia Supreme Court throwing out the Democrats' gerrymandering scheme as unconstitutional, but you specifically, with your legal acumen and also your ability to read tea leaves, you were one of the people who was really kind of putting down a marker on this one, saying you thought that the court was going to do exactly what it did. Many of us were hopeful but skeptical, but you nailed it. So before we get into all the noise and the meltdowns that have ensued after the decision was rendered, let's talk about what led us to that decision and what the justices actually said on Friday.
0: So, Guy, there were actually a lot of challenges to the referendum. There were two cases. The case they decided was the first case, not surprisingly, that included two constitutional challenges and one legal challenge. And all of this is under Virginia law and or the Virginia Constitution. And the challengers only had to win one of these arguments to knock the referendum out. And the defenders, the Democrats in this case, and the Attorney General of current Attorney General of Virginia, had to win all of these challenges, every single one. They had to win on every argument. And so the Supreme Court found that the Democrats did not allow for a proper intervening election, which is required under the state constitution when you want to amend the constitution, and the General Assembly has to pass the proposed amendment itself on both sides of that intervening election. Well, we have 45-day elections in Virginia, also thanks to the Democrats, by the way. And in 2025, of course, Abigail Spanberger was elected governor, and our House of Delegates was elected then. Well, they wanted to treat that as the intervening election. Well, that election ran for voters from September 19th to November 3rd. The problem was they didn't pass the proposed constitutional amendment until Halloween, after 1.3 million Virginians had already voted, and they wanted that to count as the intervening election.
32: No, because it wasn't, right? It was
0: the
32: active
0: constitution.
32: It was the active,
0: right?
32: Current election at the time. It wasn't the
0: exactly.
32: intervening election.
0: That's exactly right. And that argument failed on their part. They wanted to argue that for purposes of an intervening election, only election day matters. And that was not upheld.
32: And therefore, the entire process was the fruit of a poison tree, tainted, illegitimate, and they ran this illegal referendum at enormous cost, of course, not just to taxpayers, but their donors, tens of millions of dollars in the battle over this thing, flushed down the toilet. They can do this again. There's a way to remedy it. We'll get to that in just a moment. But this was, I think, constitutionally a very sound decision by the High Court in Richmond. But the excuses now flying from Democrats, pointing the finger all over the place, blaming the court, etc., I think a lot of them are just ignoring what we talked about last week on this show, which was the revelation from a Democratic strategist who's plugged in on his podcast that internally, within the Democrats' own camp, there were precriminations playing out where Spanberger's team was basically steamed at the legislative leaders, all Democrats, this is all blue on blue, saying, we told you so, we told you not to do this, we didn't think it would withstand legal scrutiny, we thought it'd be very vulnerable to a challenge, and of course, that was all proven to be correct. Is it your understanding as well, Mr. Attorney General, that at least some of the smarter Democrats in Richmond were worried about this outcome and made those concerns clear before the party decided to plow ahead anyway?
0: Yes, some were, and they were basically told to sit down and shut up and play along. And let's not forget, Guy, last October when this happened, the House of Delegates was up for election, and I believe there was a quid pro quo. They demanded more money out of Washington for their then-current election, even though they frankly didn't need it. And in exchange, they would press ahead with this legally very dubious approach to gerrymander Virginia. And people should know right now, we operate, our congressional maps are drawn by a bipartisan redistricting commission that was voted in as a constitutional amendment just 5 years ago in the 2020 election by a 2-to-1 margin. It was widely popular, gave us some of the fairest maps in the country, acknowledged on all sides as such. It's really taken Virginia out of the gerrymandering wars, which for the average Virginian is right where they want to be, is out of it. And the Dems came along here running a Trump derangement syndrome campaign. As you noted, outspent our side over 3-to-1. More, they spent more on this yes campaign to try to get the gerrymandering amendment than they did, than Abigail Spanberger spent running for governor, which is incredible. And yet now all that money goes up in smoke. It all goes up in smoke. And there's a lot of recrimination going on, not just in Virginia, but across the country among Democrat leaders.
32: Yep. And I would just quickly note on the subject of Governor Spanberger, she had said on the campaign trail on this issue that she was not going to engage in redistricting. She touted the bipartisan, widely supported constitutional amendment of 2020 on the independent commissions. She was for it. She said so as the candidate running for governor. She said she was not going to redistrict, and then the first bill that she signed after getting elected was to set up the process to attempt the gerrymander anyway, again, despite some of her legal aides reportedly saying this is not going to survive scrutiny, or it may not, we shouldn't do this. And, of course, the rest now is history. I did see that as they're going through the various stages of grief about this outcome at the Virginia Supreme Court, the Democrats are now appealing this to the U.S. Supreme Court. Amusingly, Attorney General Jay Jones, best known for his fantasies about murdering Republicans and their children, he, in this brief to the U.S. Supreme Court, misspelled, I believe on one page, both the word senator and the word Virginia on one of his documents that he put out shortly after taking office. He also misspelled the word attorney in attorney general. So there seems to be a competence problem with this man on top of many others. But you are out there very confidently, I'd say even more confidently than what you were saying the Virginia court would do. You are saying this has 0% chance of success at the U.S. Supreme Court. Why?
0: Absolutely zero. In fact, as a technical matter, it'll never even get to the Supreme Court. And the reason is that state Supreme Courts are the final arbiter of state constitutions. And the Virginia Supreme Court ruled that the Democrats violated the state constitution. There's no federal equivalent. There's no federal question. There's no federal hook. The Supreme Court of the United States doesn't have legal jurisdiction to hear any aspect of this case, and they won't. The appeal will go to the Chief Justice, who sits on the Fourth Circuit in Virginia, is in the Fourth Circuit. So there's a justice assigned for quick appeals from every circuit, and the Chief Justice has ours. He will not even forward it to the rest of the court. He will not do anything with it because they don't have jurisdiction, and he won't leave it open to the whole court to decide, because there is nothing for them to decide. He won't waste his colleagues' time. That's just how frivolous this is.
32: So why rush out to do it with all of your embarrassing misspellings and the like? Is it just to say, oh, look, we're exhausting another option, and hey, maybe we can use this as an opportunity to attack the integrity of another court, maybe?
0: So I think it's just a sign of the pure mind-blowing desperation that the people responsible for bringing this train wreck down the rails are feeling. And they'll do anything, and this is something, thereby qualifying as within the boundaries of anything. And even though it's idiotic, spelled wrong, there's no legal jurisdiction, and a first-year law student could tell you that. Frankly, you don't need to go to law school. Anybody who remembers their civics class from high school should be able to tell you this one. And it really is pathetic. And it has, one result has been it has utterly cratered Governor Spanberger's popularity within the state. Normally, Virginia governors, new ones, get a really fairly substantial honeymoon period. Well, her honeymoon is over, and she has the lowest approval ratings of any governor in yours and my lifetime at this stage of her governorship. And it's, you know, largely because of this gerrymandering effort.
32: There will be, at some point in the next year plus, an actual legitimate intervening election. So the Democrats, while this will not work out for them for 2026, which was, I think, their whole goal in doing this, and why they rushed it through the way that they did, well, that's now gone. So they'll have a chance to regroup and maybe come back at this for another bite at the apple. Do you anticipate that they are going to basically do take two, a redo opportunity on this type of referendum to change the Constitution in order to get that teed up for 2028? And if they do that legally, is it then just a completely different debate that we're having if they pursue it? Because I'm sure some of them want to do it immediately. Others might be wondering, do we really want to do this again and spend more political capital and all that money? Is it worth it? We'll see what decision they come to. My guess is they'll probably try again. I just wonder what your thought is on that piece.
0: So I don't think that they will. You are absolutely correct. If they did this correctly under law and Constitution of Virginia, they could tee it up for the 2028 election and to have new maps for 2028. But keep in mind that even with the referendum and the political capital they had to spend to get through that process, they also had to outspend the opponents by over 3-1 to get to squeak out a 3-point victory.
32: Right.
0: A lot of their own supporters like the bipartisan redistricting arrangement, and they ran their whole campaign as a Trump derangement syndrome campaign. And in 2028, we're going to be in the middle of an election for the successor to President Donald Trump. And so the motivation to their base to violate their own beliefs and principles is simply not going to pull the cart, even with 3-1 spending margin. They would lose next time. And I just don't, because I think that is the conclusion they'll draw, they won't even go forward with it.
32: Interesting.
0: And
32: well,
0: if
32: you
0: they
32: were...
0: did, they wouldn't get the money to outspend our side by the same margin this go around.
32: And maybe the Republicans would fight it more aggressively and more competently in a subsequent battle, which you're saying may not even happen. And you were right about what the Virginia Supreme Court did. So I'm not going to write off your prediction here. I hope you're right. I'm not convinced yet. I guess we'll see soon enough. But when we come back, I want to turn to, speaking of desperation, some of the breathtaking things that are being proposed by Democrats as they grapple with their loss here. New York Times has a story about it. We've got to discuss. We'll do so after this break. Ken Cuccinelli, our guest here on The Guy Benson Show. We'll be right back.
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32: Back here on the Guy Benson Show, it's our happy hour. The former Attorney General of Virginia, Ken Cuccinelli, our guest, talking about the major, major developments in the Commonwealth on Friday and then reverberating throughout the weekend. So, Ken, I know that you have watched this like the rest of us, and I did address it a bit earlier on as well, but that New York Times story, talk about desperation, some of the truly crackpot schemes that were being debated by at least some Democrats about, like, retroactively throwing the entire Supreme Court off the bench in Richmond, or invalidating in their minds, I guess, a previous constitutional amendment so the legislature could draw the maps they want anyway. It looks like some Virginia Democrats are finally having that sobering moment, like, you know, maybe we need to lay off of this a little bit. This is going too far. But the fact that it's being even discussed, some of this stuff, at a very high level in Democrat politics, both nationally and in Virginia, is pretty astounding. Quickly, your thoughts on that.
0: So first of all, I think the national Democrats dragged the Virginia Democrats into a mess. And they used them for fools, and it didn't work out. And the craziest stuff you're hearing now is to get rid of the Virginia Supreme Court by lowering the retirement age to 54, so it knocks all seven of them out. So the General Assembly can reappoint seven new ones. Virginia is one of two states where the General Assembly appoints judges and justices. So they could theoretically do that. But they need a special session called by Governor Spanberger to do that. And they need to hold all of their Democrats in the state Senate, which is only a 21-19 margin. They can lose one Democrat to make their plan work. And this goes beyond the packing the court idea that I know you've talked about before at the federal level. This is a trashing the court. This is literally, we're going to pass a law that suddenly makes it illegal for all seven of these justices to sit as justices.
15: That's crazy.
0: And replace them. It is truly crazy. And so, as you noted, some Democrats in Virginia are starting to finally voice some reservations with the degree of insanity that is showing up for other people, other Democrats in other parts of the country that want these Democrats here in Virginia to implement.
15: Yeah, it's like walk the plank again in an even more preposterous and insidious scheme. And like, does someone like Abigail Spanberger, who's blown through so much political capital for nothing, does she want to go even further here? I'm skeptical of that. I don't put a lot past the Democrats in Virginia for the reasons that we've just seen, but I do think that there's been enough of a brushback pitch and they realize what has been squandered in pursuit of this thing that is not going to happen this year. And perhaps finally cooler heads are prevailing. Unfortunately, one of those cooler heads is not the man who might be the next Speaker of the House nationally. A separate conversation. Ken Cuccinelli, former AG in the Commonwealth of Virginia, who's been all over this. Mr. Attorney General, thanks so much again for your time and your work on this issue. It's been a huge, huge win for the rule of law.
0: Amen to that. Thanks for having me.
15: And we'll be right back after this.
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18: Let's start in York County at an accident in West Manchester Township, College Avenue near Hoke Street. Got one in Hanover, York Street at Pleasant Street. No problems, 83 north, but 83 southbound got one just after New Cumberland. Before you head down the hill to Limekiln Road, that's causing some slowing there on 83 south. Lancaster City, couple accidents, one on Prospect Street and Union Street. They cleared the one on Buchanan Avenue. John Wilsbach, right now traffic.
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4: 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Guy Benson.
32: In our first hour today, John Roberts, our colleague here at Fox News, co-anchor of America Reports, he joined us. He spoke by phone with President Trump earlier today on a wide array of issues. We talked about that phone call. Here's part of the conversation. You had an interesting morning. You spoke to the President of the United States by phone. Tell us about what was discussed. I know a lot of it was about Iran. Give us some of the highlights there.
5: First of all, let me just set the stage. Here's the great thing with President Trump is you call him and sometimes he picks up the phone and sometimes he doesn't. This morning he didn't pick up the phone. And I thought, oh, okay, he's busy. He doesn't want to talk to me. And then 15 minutes later, my phone rings. Thankfully, I had my AirPods in because I was actually down the hall from my office getting a cup of coffee. And the AirPod announced in my ear, your phone is ringing. It's Donald Trump. And I'm like, okay, I better run back.
32: Better
5: and
32: take that one.
5: Yeah, so it's great. You know, you call him, he doesn't pick up, but then he calls you back. I guess he was busy. But we did talk a lot about Iran, and one of the questions I had for him was, you know, this regime just keeps playing the same old games that it's played time and time and time again. Mm-hmm. And, you know, are they ever going to get serious? Are they ever going to agree to what you want them to do? And he said that at some point they're going to fold. I said, do you know when that point is? He says, I don't, not yet, but they're getting squeezed pretty hard. And he thinks that this regime will eventually cave in. I asked him, I said, you know, do you need to employ Israel again to effect a little more regime change? And he said, no, I'll deal with these people until they make a deal. So doesn't sound like there's anything in the works in terms of getting rid of people like Vahidi and others.
32: Although
5: the president seems optimistic.
15: could be in the works, and he doesn't want to give anyone a heads up that, you
5: know, that's true.
15: The bombs
5: that's
15: could true. Be dropping again at some point, because but he did respond publicly very angrily and very dissatisfied, John, to the counter proposal or whatever from the regime. And like, my instinct is the same as yours, that they're playing games again. He's saying this is totally unacceptable. I mean, I just wonder how much more of this game playing he's willing to tolerate.
5: Well, he did tell me that he's strongly considering renewing Project Freedom, and that escorting ships through the Strait of Hormuz would only be, quote, a piece of it. Mm. I asked him what the other pieces might be. I said, I don't want to tell you just yet. We're, you know, getting all of that together. But it does sound like, according to some people I've talked to, that you would get U.S. Navy ships escorting tankers in and out of the Strait of Hormuz, and at the same time, there might be some other military action somewhere else. He did say that Iran likes to claim that it's in charge of the Strait of Hormuz, but the United States is in charge of the Strait of Hormuz, and President Trump is trying to do everything he can to disabuse Iran of the notion that they've got any cards in this diplomatic dance. But we'll see where it goes, because, you know, these guys, Guy, they just keep on saying the same thing again and again and again, that negotiations for getting rid of enrichment are off the table. There might be some sort of a moratorium, but they believe that they have a national right to enrich uranium, and they're not about to give that up.
15: I mean, that's part of the issue when it comes to negotiations. With a regime like this, you're not dealing with rational people. I mean, especially once the upper tier of leadership has all been liquidated by the U.S. and Israel. You know, next man up, you'd think, might have an incentive to be more rational, but so far, no.
5: Yeah, it's kind of crazy. Crazy just is replaced by more crazy.
15: Exactly. So, I mean, that's one of the ongoing challenges in talking to this regime at all. There is this unresolved question. So there's the uranium enrichment, and they've already enriched a ton of uranium well beyond any civilian or innocent, you know, threshold. We know that, which goes to their obsessive fixation on getting nuclear weapons, which is the whole problem. So that's one of the sticking points. We want to get rid of their ability to enrich at all, or at least stop it for decades. They're refusing. There's also the uranium that's already been enriched to that 60% level. The nuclear dust, as the president sort of colorfully calls it, that came up in your conversation, didn't it? That component.
5: It did, and the president talked about it about 15 or 20 minutes later after we got off the phone in that Oval Office event that he had this morning as well. He told me that Iran said that if the United States wants the nuclear dust, as he calls it, the highly enriched uranium that's enriched to about 60%, that the United States needs to come and get it, because there's only two countries, the president said, on the face of the planet, and again, he reiterated this in the Oval Office, that have the technology to be able to go underground in such a destroyed facility and find that uranium and dig it up, are China and the United States. He says that he's already made a deal with Iran for the United States to dig up the nuclear dust. I don't know if it involves us actually taking custody of it. There's been some talk of that. But the president seemed to suggest in the Oval Office that Iran has reneged on that. But he did say that Iran told him that the only countries that could do this would be China or the United States. So the United States would have to come and get it. I asked him, okay, so what are the logistics of U.S. engineers or whatever going in to do this? And he said, we haven't quite figured that out yet.
15: Well, so, I mean, because
5: that's subject to negotiation.
15: Totally. And I mean, if this was a negotiated agreement where we were going in with permission from the regime to dig it up and extricate it, that would be one process. Then there's the other process of doing it under duress, under attack, without permission to be there, right? On the ground, which would be
5: Don't know how you'd ever do that.
15: Exactly. Very, very complicated. I know that was something that he had at least talked about before. I keep coming back to comments that we've heard from people like General Keane and others that, and it's been reported publicly and stated publicly, that the U.S. and Israel hit maybe 70-80% of the planned targets as part of Epic Fury, these military targets, but that still leaves thousands of targets that were not hit. And there's been this quasi ceasefire. They keep calling it one, even though there's fire exchanged back and forth during the supposed ceasefire. But it seems like if Trump throws up his hands and said, all right, these people aren't making any real progress, they're slow rolling us,
32: there are an awful lot of targets that we could go back in to hit and to really diminish their military capabilities moving forward, with very little that the Iranians could do about it because we still dominate the airspace. I mean, it just, it seems like the regime is almost forgetting, like they have amnesia, exactly what was inflicted on them just weeks ago.
5: And this is typical with Iran. They remind me of the Black Knight in Monty Python and the Holy Grail. King Arthur was cut off the arms and the legs, and then King Arthur goes on his way, and the Black Knight says, "Oh, running away, are we? Come back here, I'll bite your leg off."
32: My full interview with John Roberts, Fox News anchor, available online at GuyBensonShow.com. 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We'll get into all of that on the other side.
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18: York County, West Manchester Township accident, College Avenue. That's between Hoke Street and Highland Avenue. 30 East, still heavy in North Hills Road. No problems. 83 North or South. And they cleared that accident on 83 South, south of New Cumberland, off to the side. Lancaster City, we have a few accidents. Lemon Street at Queen Street. Got one King Street at Shippen Street. One on Prospect Street at Union Street. John Wilsbach, right now traffic.
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32: 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We just replayed our chat with John Roberts. He's filling in for Brett Baier tonight. And I'll be there, Fox News Channel, 6 p.m. hour, so coming up in less than 1 hour. So please tune in for that or set your DVR. Well, yesterday was Mother's Day, and I wished a very happy Mother's Day to my own mom, Lisa, on the big weekend show on TV last night. And we talked about our moms and memories and that sort of thing over the course of a full segment that we did on TV. I did not quite know what producer Christine was up to, because believe it or not, she is in fact a mother. So Christine, what was your Mother's Day celebration on Sunday?
0: Wait, what do you mean, believe it or not, she's actually a mother?
32: Well, I mean, what, you don't given think... what a lot of people know about you and your comportment, it might come as a surprise that you're a mother, that you brought life into this world and are raising a human being. But
0: I don't even
32: it
0: know
32: is
0: what
32: true.
0: The word means, comportment?
32: Yeah, just sort of your conduct.
0: Oh, okay.
32: Fair.
0: All right.
32: So you're just conceding that one, throwing in the towel. You spent your Mother's Day in, maybe somewhat ironically, the city of brotherly love. Is that correct?
0: I sure did. We, Bobby, myself, Megan, and then we brought my mother, Judgy Joyce, down to Philadelphia, and we went to see the Phillies Colorado Rockies game.
32: Okay. Why?
0: My niece is in a very, she's in high school and she's in a very top level choir.
32: Right, the anthem.
0: And her choir sang the national anthem, which was unbelievable.
32: They did a good job.
0: Oh, beautiful.
32: So you made it for the anthem. You weren't still out tailgating and missed it?
0: It was so funny. My mother, God bless her, I don't know if she's ever been to a sporting event. She goes, what? Why are all these people? Did they not get tickets? Did they just, she thought maybe they sit out there and listen to the game.
32: I mean, it kind of probably seems like something you would enjoy. Just tailgating all day.
0: Oh, God, yeah.
32: Yeah, just skip the game. Like, you know what? I'll be in eventually. I'll see you at the seventh inning stretch.
0: Well,
32: never shows up.
0: But here's the thing, Guy. Again, did not drink yesterday because we were too high up. I was too scared.
32: So, you mean like the seats?
0: Mm-hmm.
32: We're in the upper deck.
0: But yeah.
32: So you were too scared that you would
0: fall over
32: your normal amount of alcohol and just tumble down the steps or maybe over the railing to your death?
0: It's a real thing that happens. And I actually can't believe it's not in the news more, or it doesn't happen more, because I'm sorry, it is really high up there. I mean, my poor mother, I was frightened. I mean, we should have never brought her up there, but I mean, she's almost 80 years old. God bless. Oh, she's going to kill me for that. But she's a little spitfire, that one. And, you know, she moves around. She's great. But, you know, it's scary up there. So she wouldn't move. She was terrified. I didn't drink because I was terrified. Even Megan goes, you know what? I'm not usually scared of heights, and I don't like this. This is not enjoyable. So we stayed until, I think, maybe the top of the fourth.
32: Oh, my goodness.
0: We bailed.
32: Didn't even make it halfway through?
0: And also, can I tell you something? Is this just maybe you have to have a love of the game itself? But I don't enjoy going to, I didn't enjoy going to a baseball game that I had no interest in rooting for either team.
32: Yeah, I sometimes like just sitting there and letting the game wash over me and just take it in with very little stress. Connected to having a rooting interest. I like just watching baseball. People watching is great at baseball games as well. But maybe this is a lesson for the future, Christine, that the upper deck isn't your friend. You're just going to have to spend more money to be down closer to the action, but then, of course, closer to foul balls and being potentially struck down by a foul ball. I'm just not sure anywhere is safe for Cookie in the whole stadium.
0: I mean, listen, live events sometimes aren't safe. I mean, where were we that I was scared?
32: Is this a threat for our event in Sonoma this week? When Cookie's around alcohol.
0: Sporting events.
32: Okay, all right. And by the way, just a handful of tickets left. Thursday night, KSRO.com. Get your tickets. It's going to be great, and it's going to be safe despite Cookie being there with wine, I hope. Go ahead.
0: Maybe sporting events. I find it different, though. When I went to the first and only NFL game with you, I enjoyed it, and I didn't have a team then, so I don't know. Maybe it was just because it was my first. But
32: you were terrified of being in the upper deck.
0: That was high. Remember, I only had
32: and on the escalators, you were freaking out
0: because that's where the

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1: Won a huge prize and then made major plans so quickly. What happened?
2: Yeah, it was amazing. It was like a virtual golf place, and you got drink tickets. They had like champagne flowing, past apps, racks and racks of golf clothes. Now, I know you don't play, but golf clothing is very expensive usually. And they had this thing where like you could buy a shirt for $10 that was normally maybe $200. So it was really cool. And then the best part was I did win the grand finale raffle prize. It was $1,500 towards building a custom men's suit. I think the place is on Madison Avenue, so that will be fun. I think we're going to try to book an appointment for Father's Day.
1: And okay, so it's going to be Bobby's, not a lady suit?
2: They don't make lady suits.
1: Oh, so you'd have kept it for yourself if that were the case.
2: Nope. I don't think I would have. I was very excited.
1: Okay, and have you told Bobby, or is he learning this right now?
2: Well, yes, I did, but, Guy, it might become your gift card because he's like, I know that just because it's $1,500, that doesn't mean we're getting everything, you know, a suit. It's probably, those suits are starting probably at $2,000 because it's a very high-end place. So he's not sure he wants to invest more, you know, money of his own into it, which I think he should.
1: You should make the appointment and go see how far $1,500 can take you. It could be a blazer and slacks, maybe a full suit. I would definitely explore that situation.
2: If not, it's going to you.
1: And you won this, like, out of the whole crowd?
2: Out of everybody.
1: Wow.
2: I was golfing with my new friend, and I don't think she knew my name. Because when they call my name, and people are looking around, and I go, oh my God, that's me. And she goes, oh, your name is Christine. And then my last name, I go, yeah, that's me. She's like, well, go up there. So,
1: does she know you as Cookie? Is that why?
2: I told everybody that everybody calls me Cookie, and that's always an icebreaker. I have to say, most people enjoy me. Not the bartender, though. He actually told me to go to H-E.
1: You again.
2: He told me to go to H-E Double Hockey Sticks.
1: Really?
2: I think he meant it.
1: Wow.
2: Yeah.
1: Why? Were you trying to swindle him on the drink tickets?
2: Well, kind of, yes.
1: Yeah. How did I know?
2: I wanted an espresso martini, and he was very busy. And he's like, go to the espresso machine and get me a double espresso then. And
1: espresso.
2: Yes. Yes.
1: It's not Eck. It's just espresso. Anyway, so are you going to Florida for a golf trip as well? Is that a real thing, or is that one of your plans, quote, that you made after several cocktails?
2: Yeah, eight of us got to talking, and what we're going to do is this summer, we're going to meet up at one specific golf course, and we're all going to golf together like on a Saturday, and then maybe try it one more time in the fall. And if we all get along, then it's not Florida anymore. I have to tell you where it is. Dylan, I told you on Friday, right?
3: I think you did, yes.
2: Going to Scotland.
1: Oh, boy.
2: Is that a Scottish accent?
1: I don't know what that was.
3: I told her to work on it over the weekend.
2: I did.
3: And there was no progress made, as evidenced by
1: that. That was after her work, what we just heard there. I don't know what that was. But, all right, well, it sounds like you have to pass two more tests before you get the Scotland invite.
2: Is that what that is?
1: Yeah, there's a couple speed bumps here. couple excuses, I think, to maybe dump the cookie. But, you know, we can see if this is a legitimate new friend group that's forming, or this was them protecting themselves from, well, you. Anyway, we got to go. I got to go do Special Report with John Roberts in for Brett Baier, Fox News Channel, up in the next hour. Back here again tomorrow, same time, same place, on The Guy Benson Show. We'll talk to you then.
2: But here's the thing, Guy, again, did not drink yesterday because we were too high up. I was too scared.
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